0: from Arab Spain? Were they brought back from the Crusades? Or was it just that we already had some dances, and when people came back from Spain on the Crusades, they said, oh, we've just seen some Moorish chaps dancing dances quite like ours? We don't know. Were they originally a fake art form, or were they a courtly dance that gradually percolated down to the sort of common people? Again, we don't know, but it may well have been the latter. The sort of dancing that we do, Cotswold-style Morris, actually seems to have worked its way along the Thames in a westward direction.
1: All right.
0: As if maybe it started in London, perhaps, as a courtly dance.
1: Yeah. Oh, very interesting. Now, you brought a piece of music along, haven't you?
0: I have.
1: And what is it?
0: It's a track called Road of Bones, by a band called Acoustic Ladyland, from one of their first albums called Skinny Grin. And I've chosen it because, it was very difficult to choose a favourite piece of music. Music of many styles I find enjoyable. So rather than go for a bit of traditional or folk music, which would have been a bit obvious, this is a bit of very contemporary spiky jazz. And I like this particular track because in an unsubtle way that still makes me smile every time I hear it, it really sets out to subvert your expectations. If you play the whole track, you'll see what I mean.
1: Excellent. Well, let's have a listen to Road of Bones by the Acoustic Ladybird from the Skinny Grin album.

0: was Road of Bones by Acoustic Ladyland from their Skinny Grin album. Yes, I'm talking to Mike Davis, who's the foreman of Ragged and Old. Mike, tell me, how did Ragged and Old start in the first place?
1: Well, Ragged and Old's got quite an interesting history. We're about 30 years old now, but it started as a side in a local home farm trust, as a shared activity for some of the residents and some of the staff. And it then sort of took on a life of its own as a side outside of the home farm trust and became a sort of a local village side. This was in Avening. It was men dancing originally, and then some women joined, and we ended up with separate men's and women's sides. And that continued as Avening Morris until near the end of the last millennium. And by that stage, unfortunately, our numbers had declined, and we couldn't really sustain either a men's side or a women's side. So we had to make the decision, do we pack it in or do we go mixed? That was a fairly easy question to answer. So we decided we'd go mixed, which we did in 99, I think it was. We've been dancing mixed ever since. And to sort of mark that, rather than just get the women dancing the men's dances or the men dancing the women's dances, we decided to create our own repertoire in the Cotswold style. So all the dances.

0: Otherwise, on Wednesday nights in the summer, we like to dance out at local pubs. Where we can, we'll share that with another side. It's always nice to meet up with other sides and dance together. And then, usually at weekends, during the summer, we're out and about. We get booked for fetes and weddings and all sorts of events. So, we keep quite busy in the summer.
1: You keep busy. Yeah. And are you raising money for charity, or do you get to keep the side going?
0: A little bit of both. We do raise some money to keep the side going, and that helps us to indulge in occasional trips further afield. We've danced in France, and we've also had trips, weekends away to Suffolk and Devon, which have been very nice. And we also use some of our dancing to raise money for charities each year. And in addition to the dancing, around about Christmas time, we take a mumming play round to one or two local pubs, and that's specifically to raise money for local homeless people.
1: OK, I think it's time to have another member in to see what choice of music they've made. So I'll catch up with you in a minute.
0: Thanks very much.
1: All right, I'm now talking to Tony Curtis, who's a member of Ragged and Old, and you bought a piece of music about Tony.
2: Yes, I've bought Ripples by Genesis. It's a story from mid to late 70s, maybe. Peter Gabriel had just left Genesis, and I was playing in a band at the time, and we were all quite upset. And the drummer and I were going through recent divorces, and we thought the end had come to our world. And we sat down one night with a couple of cigarettes and a pint. Ripples played, and we just looked at each other, and there was a knowing that the whole world was going to be all right again.
1: well, and was it?
2: It was, yes.
1: Let's have a listen to this. This is Ripples by Genesis.

0: And that was Ripples by Genesis. Yeah, I'm talking to Mike Davis, the foreman of Ragged and Old. Now, Mike, about attracting members, how do you go about it and where do they come from? And what's the sort of cost of membership?
1: Well, it's always a bit of a challenge making sure that we've got enough dancers. You'll remember we said earlier that at one stage the side looked as if it was going to fold until we went mixed. Currently we find it more difficult to attract men to the side, but we're lucky that we've got a fairly large number of women dancers, so that's great. Probably our best recruitment in many ways is simply dancing out and people seeing what we're doing and that we're having a good time. People come up to us and say, that looks like fun, I wouldn't mind giving that a go. We advertise in the local press from time to time and tell people when our practice sessions are going to be and so on. I suspect that, like other sides, you find that you all grow old together, and the older you get, the more difficult it is to attract youngsters. But on the other hand, young dancers are setting up their own sides, so the tradition as a whole across the country, I think, is very healthy.
0: Good.
1: But it's probably inevitable that some sides will eventually fade out and retire, and others will spring into existence and plug the gap.
0: Yes. And are the most of the members down in this area, down in the Bussage area here, are they from Stroud and that area? I mean,
1: most of our members are fairly local, although we have, in the last few years, picked up members from a little further south, around Dursley and Wootton, and we have one member who comes from as far away as Tewkesbury to dance with us.
0: Right. And what sort of cost of membership?
1: It's a fairly cheap hobby. You need your kit, your clothes. Mm. We pay a small amount annually that covers the hire of the village hall where we practice. But other than that, motoring to events, there's not really very much other expense. So it's a fairly cheap hobby.
0: Fairly low cost. Right, the next member I'm talking to is Steph Foley of Ragged and Old. And you've also bought a piece of music along, Steph, haven't you?
2: Yes, I bought The Arrival of the Queen of Sheba by Handel.
0: Now, why have you chosen that?
2: Well, I chose this piece because it's a very jolly piece of classical music. Handel was great at writing music for royal occasions and festivals, and this piece makes me smile whenever I hear it, and I think it's 3 minutes of bliss.
0: Well, let's all smile, shall we, as we listen to The Arrival of the Queen of Sheba by Handel.

0: That was the arrival of the Queen of Sheba by Handel.
1: Yes, I'm talking to Mike Davis, the foreman of Ragged and Old. Mike, can you tell us something about the history of the Morris costume, the sticks that are used, the types of dances and the music that's played, and of course the bells?
2: Right, well, I'll see what I can do. Our best guess, or at least my best guess, is that back in Tudor times, for example, when dancers were engaged to perform in professional guild processions annually, that sort of thing, they probably wore a sort of fool's motley, caps with bells and that sort of thing. But gradually the costume has become more or less standardised, and particularly in the Cotswolds, this sort of traditions that we dance, the predominant colour is white, white shirts and often white trousers, though some sides wear black trousers or black knee breeches. But the other common things are decorations in the way of ribbons or rosettes, the handkerchief we dance with, and of course bells and sticks. And I don't think there's anything particularly magical about these, except of course that they're all great ways of attracting attention. If you're dancing in a crowd and you're waving handkerchiefs above everybody else's head, and if you're making a lot of noise with bells, then people know where you are and hopefully they'll come and watch.
1: And how did the stick dance come about?
2: It's interesting that if you look at the most of the Cotswold traditions, the village traditions that go back over the years, there aren't actually, or there isn't a great number of stick dances. A lot of traditional sides only had one or two stick dances in their repertoire. But some of the related traditions, for instance, the Border Morris dances from up Shropshire way, which many of your listeners will have seen, the dancers often have ragged jackets and black up their faces and that sort of thing. Almost all their dances use sticks, and it's impressive. You know, it looks slightly scary, and yeah, I guess it's just popular with audiences.
1: Now I'm talking to Diane Cooper of Ragged and Old. And Diane, you've got a piece of music along, haven't you?
3: I have.
1: And what is it?
3: It's The Birth of Robin Hood by Spires and Bowden from the Vagabond CD.
1: Right, and why that particular piece of music?
3: Well, it was very difficult to choose one, but I chose this one because after coming back from being overseas and known as an expat for about 25 years, it's very English, tells an English story, and they do it really well.
1: So let's have a listen to The Birth of Robin Hood by Spears and Bowden from their Vagabond album.

0: I'm talking to Mike Davis, foreman of Ragged and Old. Now, you're about to rehearse a dance, Mike, aren't you? We've heard quite a lot of rehearsing going on in the background, but you're actually going to do one completely. So what dance is this?
1: We're going to be practising a dance called Nine Pins. This is a stick dance rather than a handkerchief dance, so you'll hear the sticks clashing later on. And we called it Nine Pins because we designed the dance so that three of the dancers in the side of six have got a single long stick, and the other three dancers have each got two short sticks, so that's nine sticks in total. So that's why it's nine pins.
0: Oh, that's why the name comes from.
1: That's right.
0: And they kind of move around and...
1: Yeah, like most of our dances, it's effectively a set of figures which are a bit like the verses in a song. So in this case, there are four or five different figures, and then in between each figure there's a chorus, and it's during the chorus that you'll hear the stick tapping taking place.
0: Okay, great. And are you going to sing in this one?
1: Well, a few of our dances do have odd little bits of doggerel that we can use at the beginning of the dance to start them off. We don't sing while we're dancing because we get too out of breath for them.
0: Well, we've got to hear this one. This is Nine Pins by the Ragged and Old.

0: And that was Nine Pins Dance by Ragged and Old down in Busage Village Hall. I'm now talking to Ethel Curtis of Ragged and Old. And Ethel, you've also bought a piece of music along.
1: Yes, that's right, I have.
0: And what is that?
1: It's Scott Walker singing The Bridge.
0: Ah, and why have you chosen that?
1: It's my very favourite song in the whole world. I've liked Scott Walker ever since the 60s, and he's still around now, but he does really weigh out stuff now that I don't like. But it's just very, very sad and beautiful at the same time, and I love it.
0: Good. Well, let's have a listen to this. This is The Bridge by Scott Walker.

0: And that was The Bridge by Scott Walker.
1: Now we have Helen Watkinson. Helen, you've brought a piece of music along, haven't you? What is it?
2: It's James Galway's Flute and Harp Concerto, particularly the second movement, which I'm very fond of.
1: And why are you fond of it?
2: Well, it goes back to when I started learning to play the flute about 15 years ago, and I used to nag my flute teacher on and on every time I took an exam or anything. Am I good enough to start playing it yet? She kept saying no, and then one day she said yes, and I found out actually how difficult it really is.
1: Well, I can't wait to hear this. Can you play it, in fact?
2: Not very well. Not as well as James Galway.
1: Okay. Well, let's have a listen to this. This is the Flute and Harp Concerto, second movement, Andantino by Mozart, and the soloist is James Galway.

0: I'm now talking to Jude Emmett of Ragged and Old, and you've brought a piece of music along, haven't you?
1: I have, yes, indeed.
0: And what is it?
1: Well, it's a track by Otis Redding,
0: yes.
1: And it's called I've Been Loving You Too Long.
0: And why have you chosen that particular track?
1: Well, when I was young, which I vaguely remember, I didn't really have a musical taste, and I flirted with Cliff Richard and then had a one-sided love affair with John Lennon and didn't really find my own musical niche. And then I suddenly heard a track by Otis Redding and I was completely bowled over, completely. And I then went about collecting everything he'd ever made, and to my horror and despair, he was killed in a plane crash.
0: Oh, yes.
1: And when I heard that news, I was sitting with my friends and I just burst into tears, because it was like I just found the musical love of my life, and now he was been taken away. But I've always loved Otis Redding.
0: Well, let's have a listen to I've Been
1: Loving You Too Long to Stop Now.

0: That was Otis Redding and I've Been Loving You Too Long. Now I'm talking to Margaret Poulton about Ragged and Old, and you brought your favourite piece of music along as well, haven't you?
1: Yes, I have. I brought along The Circle Game by Joni Mitchell.
0: And why that particular track?
1: That is one of the first tracks I remember in my college days. We were on a coach trip to North Wales to go on a steam train. It was quite a big event and everyone was singing and this song really struck me and I thought, yes, I must get that recording, and it's been one of my favourites ever since. So that's 40 years now, I suppose, that I've known that track. I've spent a lot of time living in Canada. I was there for 29 years and Joni comes from Saskatchewan. I saw a very interesting biography of hers, lots of lakeside shots, so now when I think of the music, I also think of the scenery. And she's also a person who suffered a lot with polio, so I think she has had trauma in her life, but she managed to overcome it and really give inspiration to other people, which I think is very important.
0: Indeed. Well, let's have a listen to Circle Game by Joni Mitchell.

0: And that was The Circle Game by Joni Mitchell. And the next member I'm talking to is Bob Watkinson of Ragged and Old. And Bob, you're one of the musicians in the side, aren't you?
1: That's correct, yes. I play melodeon for the side.
0: Which is like an accordion, but it's not.
1: It's a form of accordion.
0: And you've brought a piece of music with you. What have you brought with you?
1: It's known as John of the Greeny Cheshire Way, or John of the Green, as it used to be known. It's by John Kirkpatrick.
0: Mm-hmm. And why that particular
1: tune? Well, it's an accordion tune.
0: Oh, of course.
1: And it's just, when you listen to it, it just makes me smile and makes me want to tap my toes. So it just makes me feel good. So hopefully your listeners will feel the same about it as well. So.
0: Good, yeah, I'm sure they will. So let's have a listen to John of the Greeny Cheshire Way by John Kirkpatrick.

0: And that was John Kirkpatrick playing John of the Greeny Cheshire Way. I'm now talking to Anne Roberts of Ragged and Old. And Anne, you brought a piece of music along, haven't you?
1: I've brought Irene Cara, What a Feeling.
0: And why that particular track?
1: Because it's my all-time favourite motivational song, especially with exercise. And it's about hopes and dreams and making things happen.
0: Well, let's have a listen to this. This is What a Feeling by Irene Cara.

0: Me and My Music was presented by Colin Dickinson. And today he was talking to various members of the Ragged and Old Morris Group during one of their rehearsals at Busage Village Hall. The music on today's programme was Acoustic Ladyland with Road of Bones, The Arrival of the Queen of Sheba, written by Handel and performed by the Orchestra of St. John's, conducted by John Lubbock, John Spears and John Bowden with The Birth of Robin Hood, The Nine Pins Dance, sung, played and danced by the Ragged and Old Morris Group, Scott Walker with The Bridge, The Andantino from the Concerto for Flute and Harp, composed by Mozart and performed by James Galway and Fritz Helmis, with Herbert von Karajan conducting the Berliner Philharmonica, Joni Mitchell and Circle Game, John Kirkpatrick and the Triple Hornpipe, and finally, Irene Cara and What a Feeling from Flashdance. The theme music, Who Wants to Fall in Love, was written and played by Adrian Webster. Me and My Music is a Cotswold Hospital radio production.
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Hello, and yes, you are in tune with Cotswold Hospital Radio, broadcasting to Cheltenham General and Gloucestershire Royal Hospitals. During the next hour, I would like to take you back to 1963 to recall some of the local and international news headlines and to recall some of the sporting events and entertainments that we enjoyed in that year of the swinging 60s.

Wipeout, a million seller for the Safaris in 1963, the year we're visiting. It was the year Valentina Tereshkova from Russia was the first woman into space. The Profumo affair rocked the British government. Great Britain, America and Russia signed a total nuclear test ban agreement. And in November that year, President John F. Kennedy was assassinated in Dallas. Readers of the American music papers voted the best song of 1963 to be Henry Mancini and Johnny Mercer's Days of Wine and Roses.

0: Andy Williams and the Grammy-winning Days of Wine and Roses.
1: He went away and you hung around and bothered me every night. And when I wouldn't go out with you, you said things that weren't very nice.

The Angels, a trio from New Jersey, who had been together for 2 years before My Boyfriend's Back gave them their biggest hit record. Roy Orbison recorded his own composition, In Dreams, and took it to

Roy Orbison in Dreams. What was happening in British sports stadiums in 1963? In football, Everton were league champions. Manchester United beat Leicester City 3-1 in the FA Cup final at Wembley. Rangers beat Celtic in the Scottish Cup final and then went on to top the Scottish League. Tottenham Hotspur won the European Cup Winners' Cup. And Sir Stanley Matthews was voted Footballer of the Year for the second time. At Wimbledon, Margaret Smith beat Billie Jean King to become women's tennis champion. Yorkshire were once again cricket's county champions. Jim Clark became the youngest driver to ever win the World Motor Racing Championship. And Henry Cooper fought Cassius Clay, who, after being knocked down, came back to stop Henry with a very badly cut eyebrow.

0: Bobby Vinton and Blue Velvet.
1: 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We offer 6 sessions of complementary therapy for oncology patients from fully qualified volunteers, and arrange monthly makeover workshops called Look Good, Feel Better for women having cancer treatment.
2: 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For the patient's convenience, the centre also sells anti-nausea organic sweets, greetings cards and nearly new paperback books, as well as donated jigsaws, CDs and DVDs. 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

mother, hello father, here I am at Camp Granada. Camp is very entertaining, and they say we'll have some fun if it stops raining. I went hiking with Joe Spivey. He developed poison ivy. You remember Leonard Skinner? He got ptomaine poisoning last night after dinner. All the counselors hate the waiters, and the lake has alligators. And the head coach wants no sissies, so he reads to us from something called Ulysses. Now I don't want this should scare you, but my bunkmate has malaria. You remember Jeffrey Hardy? They're about to organize a searching party.

0: Dearest father, darling mother, how's my precious little brother? 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Wait a minute, it stopped hailing. Guys are swimming, guys are sailing, playing baseball, gee, that's better. Mata fada, kindly disregard this letter.
1: And that recording by Alan Sherman was voted Best Comedy Performance on Record in 1963, the year we're visiting. 1963 saw Elvis Presley voted off the top male world singer spot. Who replaced him? Cliff Richard, of course.

Don't Talk to Him, written by Cliff and the Shadows guitarist Bruce Welch. Cliff and the Shadows dominated the British pop scene for the first 3 months of 1963. Then the groups took over. Jerry and the Pacemakers, Billy J. Kramer and the Dakotas, Freddie and the Dreamers, the Searchers, and the Dave Clark Five. The assault led, of course, by the Beatles.

Beatles, I Want to Hold Your Hand. The first record ever to have advance orders of over a million before its release. Some other news making the headlines in 1963. Due to ill health, Harold Macmillan resigned as Prime Minister and was succeeded by Alec Douglas Hume. Harold Wilson became leader of the Labour Party. Britain signed up to buy Polaris missiles from America. Ronald Biggs was sentenced to 30 years in prison for his part in the £2.6 million Great Train robbery, but he escaped after serving just 2 years of his sentence. The Dartford Road Tunnel was opened, and American Express and Diners Club cards appeared in Britain for the first time.

0: only want to be with you. Dusty Springfield's first solo recording after leaving the Springfields.
1: If you or someone you know has had a stroke, you will understand the impact it can have on daily life. As well as giving you information and advice on stroke, our Gloucestershire Stroke Support Service can help you access your local stroke support group, where you'll meet those similarly affected, be able to share your experiences and tips for dealing with stroke, and enjoy a range of activities. There are new groups in Cinderford, Painswick, Stolnewold and Cheltenham, as well as independent groups in Gloucester, Cirencester and Lydney. There is also a county-wide network for younger people that meet monthly, as well as having a dedicated Facebook page and virtual network. For further details, contact Louise Reed at the Stroke Association, 01452 520 723.

three brothers, Ronald, O'Kelly and Rudolph Isley from Cincinnati, had a hit with that number, which later was also a hit for Brian Paul and the Beatles. Although his popularity was slipping both sides of the Atlantic, Elvis Presley chalked up his 35th million seller in 1963. His biggest hit of the year topped the British record retailer charts, and he was the only American artist to do so in 1963.

Elvis, you're the devil in disguise. Four young ladies from New York formed a group called the Chiffons and recorded their one and only major hit in 1963.

Dimples, John Lee Hooker's own composition. What could we see at our local cinemas during 1963? There was Dr. No with Sean Connery as James Bond, the biggest moneymaker that year, followed by Cliff Richard's Summer Holiday. Then there was The Great Escape, The Longest Day depicting the events of D-Day. Richard Burton and Elizabeth Taylor starred in Cleopatra, and Alfred Hitchcock's The Birds kept us all glued to our seats.

the Beach Boys singing about their favourite pastime. Songwriters Burt Bacharach and Hal David had at least one top 10 chart success in each year of the 1960s. In 1963, Dionne Warwick and Gene Pitney had success with each of their Bacharach and David classics.

Dionne Warwick and Burt Bacharach and Hal David's Anyone Who Had a Heart. The Hollies had their first chart success in 1963. Oh, well.

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1: Some of the TV shows we watched in 1963 included Ready, Steady, Go, The Avengers with the characters John Steed and Emma Peel. Comedian Dick Emery starred in his first TV series, and William Hartnell appeared on the BBC as the first Doctor Who.

classic from The Crystals and a new high in Phil Spector's Wall of Sound recordings. Finally, in this look back at 1963, a record that relaunched Johnny Cash's popularity and went to number one in the country and western charts, Ring of Fire.

0: of fire.
1: Johnny Cash's Ring of Fire. I hope you've enjoyed our look back at 1963, and I hope that it brought back some pleasant memories for you.

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1: Hello, this is Tim Nice, but Tim, I'm not in at the moment. Well, I am in it at the moment because I'm recording this message, but not when you ring. So if you'd like to speak to Tim, please leave a message after the tone. Hello? Sorry, I seem to have rung my own number. Hi, could I speak to, is that me? I think it was. Hello, this is me ringing me deliberately just to say to ignore all the messages before they will be.
2: Hello and welcome to the Comedy Hour. 60 minutes of non-stop comedy and music, and all you have to do is lay back, relax, and enjoy as we get underway today with

0: well, gentlemen, it's still pretty desperate, but we have to keep smiling, I suppose.
1: Yeah.
0: But do you think we've covered everything we can cover?
2: Well, sooner or later, Minister, you know, we're going to have to deal with the question of blame.
1: Yes.
0: Blame.
1: We've got to blame somebody. I mean, that's what everybody always wants.
2: Everybody wants it. And we had hoped to be able to confine the blame to heading on the wall.
1: Yes, but, you know, that became impossible. It started cropping up in abattoirs in Essex, holding centres in Devon, Marcus and Chester, all over there. It was blame everywhere.
0: But even there, it's still, in a sense, ring-fenced, in that any blame is still sort of only attaching itself to the farming industry.
2: Well, yes, but yes. The trouble with that, Minister, is that your department, MAF, has always been very close to the farming industry, which means there's a strong likelihood of cross-contamination.
1: What we must do at all costs is to keep blame from spreading to the government.
0: Is there any sign of that?
1: Well, there's a possible outbreak of it in the Department for Education because of the school meals being given to the pigs.
2: Yes, the leftovers were blamed for the being in the swill, you know.
1: Yes.
2: So that, I mean, even if the blame does get towards the government, what we have to do is to make sure that your department, Minister, is kept isolated.
1: Yes.
0: Right, OK. What's the best way of doing that?
2: Well, for you to keep all contacts with David Blunkett to an absolute minimum.
0: Well, that won't be a problem. What happens if the worst comes to the worst and the department itself catches some blame?
1: Well, there's still a ray of hope, Minister. In the past, we found that when some particularly virulent blame starts going around, what we found is that civil servants can catch it, but ministers are immune.
0: Oh, really?
2: Yes. I mean, there are two different strands involved.
1: Yes,
2: here,
1: absolutely.
2: And we must be very, very careful to distinguish between them. Mm. I mean, there is taking blame and there is taking responsibility. And the two are completely different.
0: I see. So how can you tell them apart?
1: Well, you examine the culture very carefully. And luckily, we've got a culture of blame in this country, but there's hardly any culture of responsibility.
2: The symptoms are entirely different.
1: Symptoms are completely different, yes.
0: I see. So how can you actually tell if somebody's got responsibility?
1: Well,
2: the classic symptom is a minister resigning. But there's luckily been no sign of that for years and years and years. Except there was one exception.
1: Yes. Peter Mandelson, who has been diagnosed with CRS.
2: Mm-hmm.
0: Sorry, CRS?
1: Chronic resigning syndrome.
2: Of course, he is a special case.
1: Yes, he's what we call an exotic species.
0: Mm-hmm. and is that a worry?
1: Well, no, he's a carrier, but we don't think he's infectious.
0: So what about exports? Do we ban exports?
2: No. Export would be the perfect solution.
1: No, if we could possibly export the blame to France or Sweden or Mongolia or anywhere, really.
2: Anywhere.
0: Oh, well, because perfect, because if you can blame it on the foreigners, then the tabloid newspapers would row in and help us, wouldn't
2: they? Yes, and we'd be off the hook.
1: Yes.
0: Absolutely.
1: Yes.
0: But I still can't really avoid the feeling that somehow it's sort of down to me. The buck stops here, doesn't it?
1: Well, if you really feel that, Minister, then I'm afraid we're faced with a doomsday scenario.
0: What does that involve?
2: Well, we chop up your desk, build a pyre, and set light to you.
0: Thank you.

0: 000, enter. Stupid. You made it the simplest number possible so that even a fool could remember it. Overestimated you again.
1: Well, what's the point of it if it's just there to make a bloody racket all the time?
0: It's supposed to.
1: Well, I wouldn't care if someone came and took all the furniture, darling. I can get that back on insurance. I can't get a perforated eardrum back on insurance, can I, sweetie?
0: Look, I've got to go and call the central station and let them know my mother has the memory span of a fruit fly. And then I need to speak to you.
1: Oh, darling, yes, speak to me, sweetie. Shaking my boots, darling.
2: What? What is it?
1: I'll go back to bed, darling.
2: Have you just come in?
1: Yeah, into my own bloody house, you wouldn't believe it, would you? After rather a gorgeous night out.
2: What time is it?
1: 7:30.
2: What? In the... 7:30, you say?
1: Yeah.
2: Well, it means nothing to
1: me. No, go back to bed, darling. Don't stop there, darling. Sweetie, keep going. Come on. Move your body.
0: What are you smirking at? Do you think this is funny?
1: Oh, funny what, darling? Funny ha-ha.
0: You might have rung and let me know what you were doing.
1: I was too busy doing it, darling. What's the matter? Are you jealous?
0: No, worried.
1: Oh, what, worried I might be having some fun? Well, I was, darling. Bloody great, bloody fun. All right.
2: Ask her who with.
0: Who with?
1: Jean-Pierre.
2: You didn't tell me he was around.
1: Oh. I sort of ran into him by accident, darling. He's over here directing a new video for a hip rave rap band, darling.
2: I thought we were going out. Thanks to you, I had to spend the whole evening alone in this house with Helena Bonham Carter here. I'm going back to bed. There's no point in me being up at this hour. Help me to sleep.
1: Yeah.
0: Back in your coffin.
1: Darling, Patsy is an insomniac, sweetie.
0: More like the Walking Dead.
2: Ooh.
0: Ooh. How long is she here for?
1: I don't know. How long are you here for?
0: How long?
1: Well, until her flat has been fumigated, darling. She can't live in it breathing fumes all day, can she?
0: Why not? I thought sniffing chemicals was what she did best. Ooh. I'm surprised she's not up there already with a straw stuck up her nose. She should try it, you know. It might actually be the one substance that makes her socially acceptable.
1: Darling, it would kill her.
0: Exactly.
1: A few hormones talking there, haven't we, sweetie?
0: So, Jean-Pierre.
1: Yeah, yeah.
0: Is he over long?
1: Well, it sort of depends on me, you know, darling. He sort of made it quite clear last night he was very well resmitten, if you know what I mean.
0: Did you?
1: Of course, darling. I mean, I know it's been a long time for me, but it's... Well, it's a bit like riding a bicycle, really. It's just something you never forget.
0: Well, I hope...
1: Very careful, darling, yes. Whole packet.
0: Mum?
1: Oh. Once you've brushed off the cobwebs, there's no stopping me.
0: Oh, please. I don't want to know.
1: Well, darling, you asked the question. Everyone getting all umphy about it now, is there, Anything else you'd like to know, sweetie?
0: No, thank you.
1: Maybe if you had a few boyfriends of your own once in a while, you wouldn't get so hung up about it.
0: I am not hung up.
1: Not hung up. I mean, I know it's a sensitive issue with someone your age, darling, and I'm a bit embarrassed to talk about it, aren't you, sweetie? My analyst says I should sort of let you sort it out in your own time and everything. But Jesus Christ, darling! Friend in the whole time that I've known you. I mean, you're not that bloody ugly. What's the matter with you?

0: suitor I gave you? No! That Dutch cap has only ever seen the light of day. I mean, God! Here I am, your mother, poised for your first sexual experience, and night after night, dry, bloody sheets! Sorry, darling, but I don't want a little moustache virgin for a daughter, so do something about it. Unless, of course...
1: Mum, don't.
0: Well, darling...
1: Mum, please.
0: Unless, of course, you're gay, darling.
1: Mum!
0: Well, sweetie, are you, darling? You can tell me, sweetie. Are you, darling?
1: Yes, I'm gay.
0: Oh, hurrah! Oh, well done, darling, well done.
1: I'm glad it makes you so happy, but actually, I'm not.
0: What?
1: I'm not gay.
0: Oh.
1: I'm sorry.
0: Oh. Oh, break it to me like that, why don't you? Yeah. I suppose it's not your fault, really, is it? It's your old mother clutching at straws. Trying to find one exotic, interesting feature about you, but there we are. What time is it?
1: 8 o'clock.
0: Oh, wake me at 9:30. Let the world warm up and have its first fag before I get out.
1: It's usually smoked 12 packets and been diagnosed with having lung cancer by the time you hit the road.
0: Get a haircut and a boiler suit so I don't keep having to explain you to my friends, will you, darling?

0: with a large herring. The stories behind those headlines will be repeated at the same time next week.
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1: That's the number to ring if you want to take part in today's phone-in to end all phone-ins. 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
3: We'll be taking calls from New York.
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6: Hello, England.
3: And we'll be taking calls from Birmingham.
6: Hello? Hello? Is anyone there? Hello?
3: Well, maybe we'll just keep it simple and stick to intercontinental calls.
5: Anyway, we've got a whole host of guests and experts in the studio and hopefully almost as many phone callers waiting to ask them some questions. Our phone number, I'm sure you don't need reminding, is...
2: 485-6242.
5: That number again?
2: 0-1-0-1-0-0-1-0-0-1-0-0-1-0-0-1-0-0-1-0-0-1-0-0-1-0-0-1-0-0-0-0-0-0-0-0-0-0-0-0-0-0-0-0-0-0-0-0-0-0-0-0-0-0-0-0-0-0-0-0-0-0-0-0-0-0-0-0-0-0-0-0-0-0-0-0-0-0-0-0-0-0-0-0-0-0-0-0-0-0-0-0-0-0-0-0-0-0-0-0-0-0-0-0-0-0-0-0-0-0-0-0-0-0-0-0-0-0-0-0-0-0-0-0-0-0-0-0-0-0-0-0-0-0-0-0-0-0-0-0-0-0-0-0-0-0-0-0-0-0-0-0-0-0-0-0-0-0-0-0-0-0-0-0-0-0-0-0-0-0-0-0-0-0-0-0-0-0-0-0-0-0-0-0-0-0-0-0-0-0
5: our very first caller. Hello, on line 8.
6: Hello, Mike. I'd like, if I may, to change the subject.
5: Well, we haven't got one yet.
6: Oh, well, I'll ring back later then.
5: All right. Let's see if we can get any further with line 4.
4: Hello, Mike.
5: Hello.
4: Could I just say, before I start, what an excellent idea this programme is, giving people the chance to air their grievances on any subject at all. It's very commendable.
5: Thank you. And what's your point?
4: I'd like to complain about the number of phone-in programmes that there are on radio these days.
5: Yes, I think this conversation's in danger of ending up somewhere unpleasant. So let's start again with line 3.
6: Hello, Mike. I'd like, if I may, to change the subject.
5: Well, we still don't really have one, I'm afraid, unless you count this programme.
6: No, not really. No, I'll phone back later.
5: Don't feel you have to. Let's see if we can't get things moving with line 5.
7: I want to talk about these giant pink rabbits I keep seeing.
5: Do you? I'm afraid I'm not prepared to talk about that at all. Sorry about that. Let's go over to line 7.
4: Hello, Mike. Do you know how many unemployed there are in this country?
5: Not the precise number, no.
4: Oh, damn.
5: Why?
4: Well, I'm doing a phone-in on Radio Limpsfield at the moment, and someone's rung up to ask me for the exact figure.
8: Hello?
4: I'll be with you in a minute.
8: Can you hurry up? I'm in the middle of doing a phone-in myself on hospital radio. I've got someone wanting to know the figure on the end of this line. Hello?
5: Oh, for goodness sake. Well, that's got our megaphone-in off to a flying start. And about 4 other phone-ins around the country at the same time. A little

0: mine.
1: Well, a good deal of today's megaphone-in is going to be given over to offering you personal help and advice, and with us now are Anna Rabies and the Doctor.
2: Hello.
3: Hi.
1: Hi. Along with Dr. Martin Rutherford, an eyes and ear specialist.
4: Hello.
1: Over here, Doctor.
5: Pardon?
1: Over here.
4: Hello.
1: Dr. Graham Rotherhithe, an ears, nose and throat surgeon.
6: Hello.
1: Mr. James Reardon, a Harley Street specialist.
7: Oh, good morning.
1: He'll be joining us just as soon as he's finished the operation. And Professor Donald Ronaldson of the Institute for the Blind.
5: Pardon?
1: No, that doesn't work. So, gentlemen, lady, welcome to our megaphone-in, and I gather the first person wanting your help and advice is on the line. So let's waste no more time and talk to Colin from Clifton.
8: Hello, I was wondering if you could help me.
1: That's what we're here for.
8: But I can't find my pen.
1: That's not really the sort of help we're offering, but, well, as there are no other callers on the line, Doctor.
9: Where did you last have it?
8: Well, I had it to write out the shopping list, but I've not seen it since.
1: Professor Ronaldson, you must have lost a few pens in your time.
5: Yes, well, could you have lent it to somebody?
8: No, I live alone, that's just it.
1: Mr. Reardon, you're a surgeon. Do surgeons lose a lot of pens?
10: Quite a lot, yes. Mm-hmm. Pencils too, sometimes, yes.
1: Really, yes. Mm. And where do you usually start looking?
10: Under tables, I suppose.
1: Oh, right. Well, I don't know if you heard that caller, but Mr. Reardon here is a Harley Street surgeon, and he suggests looking under a table, so that's some expert advice there.
8: No, I've already done that, I'm sorry.
1: Oh, have you?
8: Yes.
1: Anna, perhaps you better deal with this one.
3: Certainly. Hello, Colin.
8: Hello.
3: You despicable little whelk. don't laugh, for God's sake. How far's your nearest news agent?
8: Just around the corner.
3: Well, go and buy another pen, then, and stop wasting our time, pathetic little runt.
1: Good, well, thank you very much. I thought we could count on Anna to deal with that with her usual tact and charm. Let's see if there's anyone else on the line. Oh, they all seem to have hung up, apparently. Okay, let's join Mike.
11: Phone us! We're waiting for your call! Phone us! On anything at all! But especially on sex!
5: Yes, we do like a bit of sex on the phone-in programme. This is the megaphone, and you can phone us up on whatever you like, so...
8: Hello, my name's Martin Brown. I'm due to host the phone-in later on, and I've never done one before, and I was wondering if you could give me some advice.
5: Mm. Well, for a start, you should be on this end of the phone, Martin.
8: All right, yes, thank you very much. That's very helpful.
5: Not at all.
8: Hi.
1: Great. Well, it's time now for that part in the show when we stop the phone-in and start phoning out. Yes, it's Mike Flex Funny Phone Calls. Not as funny as a train crash, if you ask.
5: Which, of course, no one did, Mike. Thanks very much. Yes, it's time for me to dial a few randomly chosen numbers, and all you have to do, if it's your phone that rings, is say, I left my heart in San Francisco. I'll say, I love Paris in the springtime, and you'll win a new I Love Mike Flex t-shirt.
1: Surprised you can spare any, Mike.
5: Thanks, Mike. Well, you'll be off rehearsing for your show now, won't you? Oh, no, you haven't got one anymore, of course. Never mind, let's dial up the first number then. Of course, it could be a phone box, it often is. Now, remember, you say, I left my heart in San Francisco, and I say, I love Paris in the springtime. Okay, let's see what happens.
12: Hello?
5: Hello, who am I talking to?
12: Who am I talking to?
5: Don't you recognise the voice?
12: No. Do you recognise mine?
5: Well, I'll tell you, you're talking to Mike Flex.
12: Who?
5: Mike Flex, you're on the air and it's a Mike Flex funny phone call.
12: What's so bloody marvellous about that?
5: Great, well, let's try someone else very quickly. Another number here. Let's see who's on the end of this one. Remember, I left my heart in San Francisco. That's what we're looking for.
13: Hello?
5: Hello. Did you leave your heart somewhere?
13: Beg your pardon?
5: Did you leave your heart somewhere in California?
13: Is this some sort of joke?
5: No, what a shame. If you just said I left my heart in San Francisco, you would have won a special I Love Mike Flex t-shirt. Who am I talking to?
13: This is Papworth Hospital.
5: Okay, let's just try one more. Maybe we'll get someone this time.
14: I left my heart in San Francisco!
5: I love Paris in the springtime!
14: Oh, congratulations!

0: to about the drink driving charge?
1: Oh, that? No, well, I'm pleading guilty. Because I was unlucky, wasn't I, really? What was it, 50 yards from the pub to the house? 50 yards?
0: No, I know. Probably because you cut across the allotments.
1: Yeah, that's probably what did it, wasn't it? Yeah.
0: I don't know. What made you do it? What on earth made you do it?
1: Well, you told me to do it. You said cut across the allotments.
0: Well, it's no big deal.
1: No, isn't it? No. What do you think? 50 quid fine, something like that?
0: Well, it depends on the number of points on your licence, doesn't it?
1: Licence.
0: Oh, no, you don't mean...
1: Well, no, well, you see, I never bothered, really. I didn't see the point. What with me being a mini-cab driver and everything, no. I couldn't see, you know.
0: Well, listen, if you haven't got a licence, then you can kiss goodbye the next 3 months of your life.
1: What, is there a big queue down the post office?
0: No. You're going to get sent down, mate. You're going to get sent down. You're going to prison.
1: Prison?
0: Oh, yeah.
1: No. They won't send me away for that, will they?
0: Well, no, it's the new police crackdown, isn't it, you see? Three strikes and you're out.
1: No, I only hit that copper twice, honest to God. No, they can't see me. I'm not going to go. I'm going to run
0: away. You're not going to go? What do you mean?
1: I'm going to run away. I'm going to hide. I won't go.
0: You're going to run away? Make some pathetic escape bid? Only to be picked up by the police shivering in some urine-soaked doorway?
1: Well, that's what you did.
0: Well, no, I don't want to talk about that. It was different. I do not want to talk about my days in prison. That was five years in prison.
1: Yeah.
0: Five... Bloody long, wasted years, that one.
1: Yeah. And what were you in for again?
0: Home taping.
1: Well, you must have had a very bad lawyer.
0: Yeah, oh, yeah. Same one you've got.
1: Oh, really? So, tell me, was prison not very nice then?
0: Not very nice? It was terrible.
1: Was it?
0: Bloke I shared a cell with, right?
1: Yeah.
0: He seemed, you know, nice enough, ordinary sort of bloke.
1: Yeah.
0: Turned out he'd killed 12 students.
1: Well, he was a psychopath.
0: No, he had that kebab van outside the university.
1: Oh, yeah.
0: But the worst thing of all...
1: Yeah, yeah.
0: The worst thing of all is is the showers.
1: Oh, right. What, they're not very hot?
0: No, I'm talking about the personal violations.
1: Oh, I use wash and go.
0: Look, you'll be all right, long as you learn the three basic rules of survival.
1: Right, OK. Yeah, what are they?
0: I don't know, I never found out.
1: Oh, right. Yeah, well, that's very reassuring, obviously. Thank you very much.
0: Don't let them grind you down, my son.
1: I won't be able to cope. I always feel so guilty.
0: What do you mean, feel guilty? What have you got to feel guilty about?
1: I gave him your name.

0: grappling, is it? Nothing wrong with that. Good to keep in shape, better than drafts. Who could do with losing a couple of pounds, Pet?
1: Thanks to drafts, I just won a couple of pounds, didn't I?
0: You cheated, drafts.
1: Here, you watch your tongue, I'll knock your block off, mate.
0: I know you won't. So I just made the team, didn't I? Didn't I?
1: Get off. Get off.
2: Fetch me your guard.
1: He's outside. You want me to fetch him in? Sit down and shut up. Boxing. Oh, it's boxing, is it? You've been through every napping course in this prison, ain't you, Gobber? Eh? Arts and crafts, O-levels, pottery, Spanish. What are you going to do with Spanish? Become an interpreter, are you?
2: Si, si, senor.
1: Oh, that's it, is it? That's it, is it? 6 months of intensive study and that's all we get, is it? Si, si, senor.
0: Now, listen. No tien vaca, pero tien una burro.
1: Cool, then I'll buy it.
0: I haven't got a cow, but I have got a donkey.
1: Oh, that's very handy, isn't it? That'll come in very useful, won't it, mate? On your first Spanish holiday, sitting there with a shy little senorita, she's whispering sweet nothings up your nose. Oh, yeah. What do you say? I haven't got a cow, darling, but I've got a donkey.
3: Vaya con Dios. That's Spanish.
1: People like you from Birmingham would do better learning English, mate. I wish you'd stop this boxing lark and all. You bring a terrible smell of sweat and liniment into my room, you do.
0: Takes away the smell of your aftershave. Now, seriously, though, Fletcham did chuffed about making the boxing squad. Big match next week.
1: You're only boxing for our wing.
0: Yeah, but...
1: Against another wing.
0: Yeah, but even...
1: Hardly Madison Square Gardens, is it?
0: It's a start. I'm going to work hard at this. It's a great working-class escape sport, that and rock and roll.
1: No doubt you'll get round to that sooner or later.
0: I've got all the credentials for being a fighter. Terrible background, deprived childhood. Mr. Bayliss, the PTI, he says that I've got a lot of natural ability.
1: If you show all the flair in the boxing ring that you've shown for Spanish, my son, you went off due for a clobbering.
0: Que sera, sera.
1: Que sera what?
4: Hey, Fletch, Gratty wants to see you.
1: Pardon?
4: Gratty wants a word.
1: Are you running for Big Groutley now, Jack Doyle?
4: One of his firm.
1: Oh, dear, he must be scraping the barrel.
4: Watch it, watch it.
1: Oh, hark at him. Now he's under the protective wing of genial Harry Grout. He's full of bravado, isn't he?
4: Well, are you coming in?
1: I might stroll across in due course, yes.
4: I'm supposed to take you with me.
1: Oh, well, I'm a bit heavy to lift, ain't I, Jack Doyle? Tell you what, you scurry back. I know the way. Just tell him I'm going to change my socks and cut my toenails, all right?
4: On your head be it, Fletch.
1: Get out of it.
0: Is that wise?
1: Yeah, he's all right, Harry. I know he's got a long history of mayhem and violence behind him in this nick, but then this is the last year of a long, long stretch, isn't it? Eh? He's not going to come the heavy and cock up his chance of release at this stage, is he? Eh?
0: Suppose not.
1: Nah. He's quite happy being the tobacco baron, running all the rackets.
0: Wonder what he wants to see you for.
1: Perhaps he wants a slice of my drafts action. Now then, where's me little clippers?
0: Oh, you're not going to cut your toenails in here.
1: Well, I ain't going to grow them indefinitely, am I? And I'm not tall enough to stick my foot out the window, see?
0: You always do it on my bunk.
1: Oh, dear, well, I'm sorry if I offend your Brummagem sense of propriety. Go on, I wish you'd take a shower, I really do. This place is full of liniment. It smells like a Turkish wrestler's jockstrap in here.
0: We have travelled, Fletcher. You should know these things.
1: What?
5: Yes. Oh, don't get up, Godber. Well, I'm told congratulations are in order.
0: Oh, the boxing. Oh, yes. Thank you, Mr. McKay.
5: Fine sport boxing, you know. The noble art teaches you discipline, dedication, team spirit. Oh, yes. Of course, I was no slouch myself at your age. Oh, no. I once boxed for Midlothian boys.
1: Huh? Who against Lanarkshire girls?
5: In the army, I boxed for the battalion.
0: Did you, Mr. McCall?
5: Yes. 1st Battalion, the Argyland Southern Highlanders. Regiment of great tradition. Regiment I was proud to serve.
1: Yeah, regiment which is now defunct. In spite of all them nerks who stuck stickers in the car windows.
5: I expect you were in the Ordnance Corps, Fletcher, eh? Anything that would keep you well out of the line of fire. Probably served your time embezzling stores in some cushy posting like Shoebury Ness.
1: Ah, well, that's just where you're wrong. See, I saw active service. I did Malaya. Kuala Lumpur, that's where I did my embezzling, mate. Yeah. And it wasn't no Ordnance Corps either. It was the RASC.
0: What's that mean?
1: Run away, someone's coming.
5: Oh, yes. National service would have done you good, Godber. Army looks after its boxers.
1: Well, I don't reckon boxing's such a noble art anyway.
5: No, of course you wouldn't.
1: Yeah. I haven't told you this. I had a friend once. He was a good boy, he was. Light heavy, you know. Good, strong lad. He won a few fights. Then, of course, he thought he was the bee's knees, didn't he? See? Fast cars, loose women. Classic story. Too much, too soon. He just blew up. Got into debt. Do you know where he finished up? In a boxing booth in a fairground. Four fights a night, seven nights a week. Well, I mean, the body can't take that sort of punishment, can it? Brain just went soft, you know. Reflexes went, got punchy. He just became a vegetable. An incoherent, non-thinking zombie.
5: What became of him?
1: He joined the prison service as a warder. He's doing very well.

0: This time last year, we had a French exchange student over. Oh, yes, Philippe. 17 years old. I've got my son going around the house grunting in English. Now I've got his mate grunting in French.
1: Ça va vous, vous?
0: Until a woman comes in the room, then it's, Ah, Mrs. Carrot, you look so beautiful tonight. Your eyes are so sparkly. Oh, thank you, Philippe. It's so nice to be appreciated once in a while. Oh, I stayed out of his way. I spent the week in the garden. That's how bad he was, you know. Oh, he found me eventually. Smoking them Galois. They smell like Gandhi's flip-flops. Ah, Mr. Vegetable. Oh, hello, Philippe. Looking for some sheep to burn, are we? Is this your shed, Mr. Vegetable? Yes. What you keep in your shed, Mr. Vegetable? Dead French exchange student. But, always something with kids. I always said I would be different from my parents. I would not bring my children up like my parents brought up me. I would be liberal with a capital L. Oh, yeah. They would know right from wrong instinctively because of the way I brought them up. I wouldn't have to shout at them. I wouldn't have to chastise them. No. No. There's a pig. It's a nonsense. I do exactly what my parents did, you know, except the parameters change, that's all, you know. I'm saying to my daughter, oi, if you're not in by 5 a.m, there will be trouble. My mum used to say to me, don't go out without your cap. Don't go out without your cap. I'm saying to my daughter, don't go out without your cap. But I don't know, and then when kids get to about 13, something happens to the brain, it flips over or something. I mean, and they become from human beings into something else, isn't it? Well, they don't speak English for a start, do they? Then you know two words, no and wallet.
1: Wallet.
0: You don't need homework?
1: No. Wallet.
0: Speaking! I mean, they think anybody over 25 is plankton. You shouldn't be on the earth, for crying out loud. What are you doing on the earth that old? The fact that you've got a wallet is the only reason you should be there, isn't it?
1: Wallet!
0: And you get very frustrated with them. The thing is, they don't see the irony of it, do they? I mean, like, they're young, they've got all that energy, all that life, all that verve. And what do they do on a bright Saturday afternoon? They spend hours on end in a Burger King, staring out the window going, he's sad. When you try and communicate, you know, hi, how you doing? Anything decent in the chart? Listen, I'm a human being, I've got a brain! Talk to me for crying out loud, what's the matter with you? Oh, you think you know it all, don't you? You're 13 and you're worldly wise, I tell you what, you know sod all! I can do things you can't!
1: What?
0: I can accept sweets from a stranger. I can put my trainers on without going down to the garage to blow them up. 3 a.m. in the morning, I know the difference between the wardrobe and the lavatory.
1: Wallet.
0: mean? Like, they're surly, they're rude, they're uncommunicative, they're spotty, and what do? We make them into shop assistants. I'm not going into HMV again. It's a waste of time. Ask for anything pre-take that, and they look at you as if you've just dropped out of a dog's bottom. You give them a credit card, they put it in the till and give you change. And then you get home, and then you've got teenagers and you've got grandparents. And they both hate you. Their quest in life is to make your life miserable. Anything to make your life miserable. You turn the telly up to 17 million decibels. Neither of them have got a job. Both on drugs.
2: Well, that's it for this edition of the Comedy Hour. On the comedy front today, we've heard from Harry Enfield, Rory Bremner, Absolutely Fabulous, Radioactive, Smith & Jones, Jasper Carrot and Porridge. On the music front, we've listened to Savage Garden, David Gray, The Corrs, Chris Rea, Mike and the Mechanics and Randy Adelman. And we go out with Mark Knopfler. It's been great having your company today. Take care of yourselves. Till we meet again. Bye-bye.

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0: Thank you very much.
1: Hi, good evening, everybody. Thanks for coming. Welcome to our little soiree. I'd like to carry on now with a song from the Tango in the Night album called Everywhere.

0: Thank you.
1: This whole reconvening of this five people was kind of an organic thing. I had asked Mick to play drums on a solo album I was working on, still working on actually, but one thing led to another, and suddenly there we were in the studio saying, gee, this feels pretty good. Isn't that weird?
2: That is pretty weird.
1: It was weird, actually. And that brought us to this point. So we thought we would do a song that we had been working on together at that time, and it's called Bleed to Love Her.

0: 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Thank you.
1: This is a new song.
0: One, two, three.

US Marching Band. And we're not done yet. We never did this with the brass section before, so this should be interesting.

0: 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Thank you, good night.
1: Take care of yourselves and we'll see you soon, and thank you so much.
2: Thanks so much for being here, making this a very special night for us. It's been a long time. God bless.
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4: Hello and welcome to the Golden Years, 60 minutes of pure nostalgia as we take you back to 1960.
5: Milestone in naval history was passed at Barrow-in-Furness. The thousands making their way to the shipyard were in at the birth of Britain's first nuclear submarine. With rain threatening, umbrellas for the royal party were in good supply. For this, very properly, was a royal occasion. Fittingly, too, it was Trafalgar Day, and the whole town turned out. Escorting the Queen was Vickers Armstrong Chairman Sir Charles Dunphy. Significantly, the nuclear submarine was called Dreadnought. That was the name of the first battleship of the modern era. The battleships have passed, and Dreadnought, with Commander Sanborn as captain, will be part of an underwater fleet securing the free world, fantastically to be defended from the ocean depths. Defense Chief Earl Mountbatten was with the launching party. 3,500 tons of submarine costing £20 million, Dreadnought was dispatched to its proper element by Her Majesty the Queen.
6: I name this ship Dreadnought. May God bless her and all who serve in her.

Palace of Westminster awaited the arrival of Her Majesty the Queen. Escorted by the household cavalry, the Queen and Duke rode in the Irish coach from Buckingham Palace.

is the established pattern of the royal arrival on this state occasion. Centuries have passed since the monarch rode to Westminster to give instructions to his legislators. In the constitutional monarchy of today, the sovereign takes no part in framing the legislative program. But the opening of Parliament retains the grandeur that has invested it for centuries. Anomalously, by withdrawing from all controversial affairs of government, the monarchy has strengthened its hold upon the affections of the people.

0: time for the Lord Great Chamberlain to convey the imperial crown to the royal robing room. The whole ceremonial of the state opening is performed with measured dignity, befitting its long and honored tradition. The distinguished company in the chamber of the House of Lords rose as the Queen entered, slowly proceeding towards the throne from which, for the seventh time in her reign, she was to deliver the royal speech. As always, the legislative program outlined therein was prepared by the government and referred to measures which the ministers proposed to introduce in the forthcoming session.
1: My lords and members of the House of Commons, I pray that the blessing of Almighty God may rest upon your councils.
0: The ceremony was now completed. The distinguished company had witnessed one more state opening, the beginning of the second session of the present Parliament. The continuity of democratic government is preserved. It is the privilege of this nation to enjoy the freedom of constitutional monarchy. Effective parliamentary government began at Westminster. It has survived the numerous changes of history and is still a model to the world. And how splendidly Her Majesty becomes her royal office.

0: the first time for days, there was a feeling of hope in the General Assembly. Only Khrushchev and his servants were silent as Mr. McMillan made his way to the rostrum. Here, everyone felt, was a man of real leadership stature in the free world. It was to the Russians that the Prime Minister largely addressed himself.
1: This 15th Assembly of the United Nations must be of great significance in world affairs. And indeed, never since its foundation has one of our sessions been attended by so many international figures or commanded such wide public attention. Its influence is continually growing. Like all organizations, it can no doubt be improved. The President of the United States made certain suggestions for this purpose, which I greatly welcome. The Soviet proposal, if I may say so, seems calculated to have the opposite effect, for it would extend the veto, with all its embarrassments, into the realm of the Secretariat. As for the Secretary General, I would like to associate myself and my country with the wide expression of confidence in his energy, resourcefulness, and above all, integrity.
0: Khrushchev violently disagreed.
1: Mr. Khrushchev has said once more in this meeting, and made it the main reason for this, of the vital need of world disarmament. We need to work patiently and sincerely. But all the time we need to remember that the hopes of millions of people are fixed upon us in this assembly. And for their sake, we must not fail.

One of our cameramen went behind the scenes to see what the Metropolitan Police have up their sleeve. This fine body of 50-year-olds, that's the average age, are the first of the new traffic wardens in training to keep the traffic flowing. Mostly former servicemen, they soon finish their basic training. How can we prevent the ever-increasing traffic halting into one

take the number, out with a fine book, and when the driver comes back, he gets a friendly intimation that he must send the money by post. Parking penalties remain, but other offences carry a fine of £2.

A state occasion at the Paris Opera. And could there be anywhere two men more utterly different than Khrushchev and De Gaulle? On the whole, Kay has had a friendly welcome by the French. And as he and President De Gaulle have one thing in common, that they can both be a bit on the inflexible side, they understand each other and get along pretty well. When it came to the reception and banquet in Mr. Kay's honor, Geiger counters were run over the food, as they couldn't let him have anything radioactive. In the south, the Russian leader was shown the pumping station at Pishkru, used in the irrigation of a large area once barren. Madame Khrushchev has gone down very well everywhere. Kay was rather embarrassingly presented with a lamb, but was equal to the occasion. He couldn't refuse a symbol of peace. As well as his wife, he had his daughters with him, a family touch which seemed to appeal to the French. Nearby, at the ancient city of Nîmes, there was a dancing display in the Roman amphitheater, which is nearly 2,000 years old. It made a welcome break in Khrushchev's very crowded program, while France exploded another bomb. A Comet 4B arrived at Moscow Airport from London, inaugurating the new service between the two capitals. The pipers played to strengthen Anglo-Russian friendship. We hope somebody told the Russians, or they might have got a different idea. Why pipers? Because the chairman of the BEA, Lord Douglas, added weight to the occasion by making the trip himself, and he's a Scot. The other day, folks living near London Airport complained to him about the noise of comets. Now Moscow's getting a bit of it. The comet will make two trips a week, carrying 86 passengers in 3.5 hours, half the previous flying time. If

Polaris, the missile that's fired from underwater, wonder weapon of even this miracle age. Atomic submarine Washington put to sea with two Polaris aboard, ready for firing test. The Washington is equipped to carry 16 missiles. Now her crew are about to make naval history, all set for the dramatic countdown 50 feet below surface. And there she goes. Success at the first attempt. In real war, the submarine could fire all the 16 she would have aboard inside 15 minutes. And up comes the second one. Both missiles hit targets 1,100 miles away. Congratulations were sent on behalf of the whole nation by President Eisenhower.

Her Majesty led her people in Great Britain's reception of an old and tried friend, the President de Gaulle. As the train from Gatwick Airport drew into Victoria, the royal family, cabinet ministers, and other notables waited to bid most hearty welcome to the head of the French state, Charles de Gaulle. Almost 20 years ago, he came to London, his beloved France defeated, to raise the standard of resistance. He came now as president of a resurgent nation upon which he has conferred political stability, a blessing denied it for more than 40 years. That he should have done so mainly by force of character and an integrity unique in French governing circles is the political miracle of our time. When the President had greeted all the members of the royal family present, Her Majesty presented the Prime Minister, his colleagues, and others of distinction assembled in de Gaulle's honor. Some of the ministers have been to France to meet him, but since June 1944, he has not been to England. It is said he once vowed not to come back here except as French head of state.

watchers in the front row saw that the visitor was deeply moved. He was renewing acquaintance with the city of his four-year exile, the London where he bargained for recognition when he had no asset except burning faith. Into Buckingham Palace, a state visitor drove President de Gaulle. It was the Queen's first appearance in public since the birth of Prince Andrew.

0: Fall of Columns was packed for the most dramatic trial that even Russia has staged for many years. Francis Gary Powers, U.S. pilot of the U-2 espionage plane, had pleaded guilty and could only hope that the sentence passed by the three judges, Lieutenant General Boris Adebsky presiding, would be lenient. As was expected, Prosecutor Rudenko did not ask for the death penalty. Even so, Powers could have got 15 years. The best that defense counsel Mikhail Grinev could expect for his client was a somewhat lighter sentence. Powers' mother, father, and wife, even earlier in the trial, were tragic figures. Against Powers, there was little hate at the end. Russia directed her venomous attack largely against America itself. For all the world, as if Soviet spies were not in every Western country. Powers got 10 years. In Washington, President Eisenhower was asked by pressmen about the charge that America herself had been on trial.
1: You're trying to say that they are condemning the United States in the whole before world opinion. Well, I think they have no case whatsoever. The number of spies that we have caught, and in the cases of bribery and subversion, which have been proved all over the world, denies any validity whatsoever, this kind of a

Huddersfield, led by the mayor, said, "Welcome home, Anita Lonsborough." Winner of the gold medal for the Olympic breaststroke event, Anita was heroine of her native town. Father and mother were with her at the town hall, admiring the handsome medal won in competition with the best swimmers from all over the world. Outside, Anita once more heard the cheers of the thousands who turned out in her honor. Huddersfield folk don't let themselves go for nothing, but now they had somebody worth cheering. They put heart and soul into acclaiming Anita Lonsborough. To the Olympics themselves. If Anita's success in the breaststroke was expected, only insiders hoped for a gold medal for Britain in the 50-kilometre walk. Not exactly a pleasant stroll either in the broiling heat of Rome in a record late summer. Somewhere in that bunch was the 27-year-old insurance clerk from Cranford, Middlesex, Donald Thompson. Still 3 miles to go with the leading walkers in fine fettle. Ljunggren of Sweden left, won 12 years ago, but Don Thompson was now leaving him behind. It didn't look as if the Englishman could possibly lose. He'd had a special steam bath rigged up at his home, and after daily doses of that, he found the Rome heat almost cool. Lowering the Olympic record by 2.5 minutes, Don won by 60 yards in 4 hours, 25 and a half minutes. A well-won gold medal for Donald Thompson.

0: St. Mark's, North Audley Street, with famous jockey Lester Piggott about to come under starter's orders in the matrimonial stakes. Or should I say handicap? The best man was John Sutcliffe, an assistant trainer. Lester's father contributed to the general racing atmosphere, and the bride was pretty Susan Armstrong, daughter of the popular Newmarket trainer, Sam Armstrong. Lester Piggott was only 14 when he was seen to be on the threshold of genius. He is now 24, and since boyhood he's won two derbies, most of the big races, and hundreds of winners all told. He's lived for racing ever since he can remember. He's a man, now a married man. No racing today, just the reception, then off to the airport to begin the honeymoon in the south of France. He'll be back for the opening of the flat season. Susan, as a trainer's daughter, appreciates that. And Lester, happy as they make 'em, passed the post with his own favorite. The most publicized soldier since Napoleon, Elvis Presley, with girlfriend Priscilla Beaulieu to see him off, was leaving Frankfurt at the end of his army service. So it was farewell to military glory and to 16-year-old Priscilla. What fame for that girl to have been a friend of the Emperor of Rock and Roll. At Fort Dix, New Jersey, newsreels, TV, the press, the lot, told the world how Elvis came marching home. For 17 interminable months, the cats hadn't seen him. What a price to pay for national defense. But he was home at last, Nancy Sinatra at his side, and the pelvis was all set to take up his career where he laid it down, to keep the enemies of Uncle Sam on their side of the curtain. And have you noticed we don't hear half so much talk of that Cold War nowadays? 1 o'clock, 2 o'clock, 3 o'clock. Quiet, everybody. Elvis is going to speak to the nation.
1: Sobering army life changed your mind about rock and roll?
2: Sobering army life. No, it hasn't. It hasn't. It hasn't changed my mind because I was in tanks for a long time, you see. And they rock and roll.

Stanley Wilson, £100,000 pool's winner, was back home with wife, children, and in-laws. And in Hull, he was bigger news in the fish war. One-month-old baby Alan was the only calm one. At the other end of the family, George and Alice Stevens were overjoyed. That £100,000 check is going to change all their lives. Stanley's boss welcomed the lucky 40-year-old joiner, and all his workmates gave him a pat on the back. Stan earned about £12 a week here, but the next item was to adjourn to the local for drinks all round. It was fabulous. He got 24 points and £100,000 for a penny. That's the way to invest money. Win the pools and the government can squeeze credit till they're blue in the face. Newest object at Windscale Cumberland is the 135-foot diameter steel casing of the new type gas-cooled reactor. The reactor vessel will contain the graphite core and fuel elements loaded through stubs in the dome of the vessel. The intense heat generated will be used to make steam through the boiler tubes, just as is done by coal or oil in the pre-atomic power station. 4 heat exchangers, each made in 3 sections, were brought to the site to be put into the reactor. That's putting it in very simple terms, but it took a lot of difficult manipulating to accomplish it. This advanced gas-cooled reactor is expected to be generating electricity by October next year. Being enclosed in steel, it will not be dangerous to the neighborhood if a radioactive leak occurs. Hence, it will be safe to build similar reactors near the built-up areas needing electricity. They won't have to be in the wilderness, miles from anywhere. A big step in the right direction.

sermon for which thousands outside the abbey had waited several hours had now arrived. To the west door came the glass coach bearing Her Royal Highness the Bride. People near had their first glimpse of the wedding gown. It was perhaps surprising in its simplicity. This was a tense moment for the Queen, Queen Mother, and Bride.

0: privileged to be in the Abbey remarked the quite astonishing beauty of the princess, radiant in her happiness as never before. The Archbishop of Canterbury waited to receive the bride and groom as they approached the Fallstools.
1: Margaret Rose, wilt thou have this man to thy wedded husband, to live together after God's ordinance in the holy estate of matrimony? Wilt thou obey him and serve him, love, honor, and keep him in sickness and in health, and forsaking all other, keep thee only unto him so long as ye both shall live?
2: I will.
1: Those whom God hath joined together, let no man put asunder.
0: They were now married and made their way to the chapel to sign the registers. The bride and bridegroom now reappeared before the vast congregation. The 50 minutes magical solemnity of the marriage service was over. By the west door, the princess and her husband emerged into the outer world, which they would now walk together, joined in holy matrimony. To the little bridesmaids, there was an affectionate wave. Then the waiting thousands really let themselves go. At last they saw Princess Margaret as a wife.

0: picture of a man on top of the world. 43, U.S. president, pretty wife, lovely daughter. What more could any man wish? Jack Kennedy was born into a rich family whose fortunes were built up in the land of opportunity. But 110 years ago, his great-great-grandfather lived outside New Ross, Dungannstown, Ireland. Starvation faced him in his tiny farm cottage, and he emigrated to America. Josephine Ryan, Jack's cousin, lives close by. New Ross was excited when Jack was elected. Where are they off to? Maybe emigrating too to try their luck. The youngest ever president won't take office till January, but his election has been a tonic to America. He promises the new policy that will put the United States back into world leadership.
1: I ask your help in this effort, and I can assure you that every degree of mind and spirit that I possess will be devoted to the long-range interests of the United States and to the cause of freedom around the world. So now my wife and I prepare for a new administration and for a new baby. Thank you.

Off to my right, I see five mounted cowboys. 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Shouting and shooting, I can't let them catch me. I have to make

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Between 2,000 and 3,000 ecstatic fans gave the rock and roll idol the show business welcome of the year. Tommy Steele was getting married. Except Soho Square, there wasn't a square in sight. There in force was the entertainment world. Army Games' Harry Fowler arrived. And then Andrew Ray and his wife. Sydney James with Ancott. And taking up her share of Soho Square, Hattie Jakes. And now the bride. Tommy's choice was the former Windmill Theatre girl, 23-year-old Anne Donahue. She is a Roman Catholic. And though Tommy isn't, special dispensation had been given for them to marry at St. Patrick's Soho Square. For Anne, it was a white wedding. Father Bebb made them man and wife. It was a friendly marriage service, a blend of the solemn and informal.

0: Bonnie and Anne now made their way to the vestry to sign the register. Meanwhile, more fans than ever were pressing round the church door to give a reception such as not even Tommy Steele had known before. That was the first kiss outside the church. It was their big day, and Tommy and Anne were enjoying every second of it. There was no hurry, but if they were going to get away, the Bobbies would have to help. They did. So, it was the Savoy next stop. A proper do and all the trimmings, mate, was what Tommy promised the 300 guests. And Jimmy Edwards and all the rest reveled in the fun. Scores of times they toasted the health and happiness of the newlyweds. And so say all of us.
1: And that's how it was in 1960. The news clips were courtesy of British Pathé News and Telstar. And I've enjoyed your company today. Take care of yourselves till we meet again. Bye-bye.

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1: 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There is also a separate group for wives and partners which meets on a Wednesday evening later in the month. 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

NHS to the test, the friends and family test. It's a short questionnaire you can complete whenever you get care or treatment from us. It's open to everyone, with your answers going to the people making decisions about your local services. You'll be contacted by phone within 24 hours of leaving hospital to ask you for feedback about your stay or outpatient appointment. You can complete a paper version of the friends and family test before you leave the hospital if you prefer. We need to know where things are going well and where they could be improved. So start putting us to the test by asking any of our staff how you can take part.

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Christmas since the day that he was born. Long for the time when this feeling will be gone. A new life is beginning with the coming of the train. He swears that he's never coming back again.

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Here's that number again, 0300 111 9000. 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
2: 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They were really friendly, I had a room of my own, and they gave me a really big meal. 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
1: What is a heart attack? 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If you ever think you are having a heart attack, call 999 immediately. 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
1: 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Here's that number again, 01242 221170. 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
1: Every year, over 300,000 people are diagnosed with cancer in the UK, facing many challenges, including exhausting treatments and difficult emotions. These challenges affect not only those with cancer, but their family and friends too. Maggie's is there for anyone living with or affected by cancer, offering an evidence-based programme of support that has been shown to strengthen physical and emotional well-being. Built alongside Cheltenham General Hospital, our centre is an uplifting place with qualified professional staff on hand to offer the support people need. Practical advice about cancer, its treatments, welfare benefits, blue badge applications, bereavement and emotional support. A friendly place to meet other people in a similar situation. 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Alternatively, we can be contacted on 01242 250 611. Here's our number again, 01242 250 611. Maggie's, offering free practical, emotional and social support to people living with or affected by cancer.

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1: Norovirus is the most common cause of stomach bugs and can affect people of any age. Recognising the condition and taking action to prevent its spread is very important. The symptoms of a norovirus infection begin around 12 to 72 hours after you pick up the infection. Symptoms usually last for 12 to 60 hours, but sometimes longer. You may start to feel sick, and this is often followed by vomiting. Many patients will also get watery diarrhea, and some people will have flu-like symptoms. It is very infectious and is easily spread from person to person, and more likely to spread where people are in close proximity. Public places like hospitals and care homes are susceptible to outbreaks of norovirus and may result in ward closures and restricted visiting to help reduce the spread of infection. Do not visit people in hospitals or care homes until 72 hours after your symptoms have gone, and do not visit if you have been in contact with anyone in the last 3 days who has diarrhea or vomiting.

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1: 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You'll have 2 half-hour sessions a week in a local library, community centre or cafe that's easy for you both to get to. Following a tried and tested reading programme, you'll work at your own pace, always keeping in mind whatever your end goal may be. As you progress through each of the 5 books, you'll know that you are getting closer and closer to that goal. 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Here's that number again, 07984 484 813. 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
1: I want to tell you about sepsis. Sepsis is a life-threatening condition. Last year, it killed 48,000 people in the UK. It can lead to shock, multiple organ failure, and even death if not recognised and treated promptly. There is no single sign or diagnostic test, and sepsis is indiscriminate. While it primarily affects very young children, older adults, and people with underlying health conditions, it can sometimes be triggered in those who are otherwise fit and healthy. Sepsis always starts with an infection, such as a chest or urinary tract infection. It is not known why some people develop sepsis in response to these common infections, whereas others don't. How do you spot sepsis in adults? They could have slurred speech or confusion, have extreme shivering or muscle pain, do not pass urine for a whole day, have severe breathlessness. They feel like they are going to die. Their skin may be mottled or discoloured. If you or another adult develop any of these signs, it is important to seek urgent medical attention. If you are worried about an infection, call 111 or contact your GP. 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And just ask, could it be sepsis?

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1: The minute you walked in the joint,

Wouldn't you like to have fun, fun, fun? How's about a few laughs, laughs? I could show you a good time. 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
1: If you notice blood in your pee, don't ignore it. 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Chances are it's nothing serious, but it could be an early sign of kidney or bladder cancer. Finding it early makes it more treatable. 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
1: 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Finding it early makes it more treatable, so don't learn to live with it. 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
1: You were there, with every breath I needed to take. 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You've drained from my face. Bloodstocks are falling. 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NHS Blood Donation. Your blood matters.

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1: Yeah, yeah, everybody thinks Carol smiles. She smiles all the time. I don't, and I smiled even less when I had my second child. I remember them saying, complications, you need this emergency blood transfusion. I just really panicked about absolutely everything, except whether they had enough blood to save me. You just take it for granted it's there, don't you?
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1: I'm sorry, Mr. Lineker. 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Bang. 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Is that the end? How can we help? Can anybody help? 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We just took it for granted it was there.
2: 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Do something amazing.

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And the day was young, and the night was long, and the moon stood still for the nightbird's song.

If you go away, as I know you will, you must tell the world to stop turning back.

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1: 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Tewkesbury 291743 or Gloucester 726666. The British Red Cross. 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

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And you could charm the critics and have nothing to eat. Just slip on a banana peel, the world's at your feet. Make them laugh, make them laugh, make them laugh. 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

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Just slip on a banana peel, the world's at your feet. 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
1: 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Every Monday, Charlie's can be found at the Butterfly Garden in Bam Furlong Road, Cheltenham. On the second Monday of the month, we have our bereavement group in Gloucester, and we have monthly groups in Lydney and Littledean. For more information, please check our website, charlies.org.uk, or contact us on 01452 939 000. 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
1: 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Here's that number again, 0300 422 3231. 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They're open Monday to Friday from 9 in the morning to 5 in the afternoon. 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
1: I must have done something.
2: Tonight, old man, you did it. You did it. You did it. You said that you would do it, and indeed you did. I thought that you would rue it. I doubted you'd do it. But now I must admit it, that succeed you did. You should get a medal or be even made a knight.
3: So it was nothing.
2: Really nothing. All alone you hurdle every obstacle in sight.
3: Now wait, now wait. Give credit where it's due. A lot of the glory goes to you.
2: But you're the one who did it, who did it, who did it. As sturdy as Gibraltar, not a second did you falter. There's no doubt about it. You did it. I must have aged a year tonight. At times I thought I'd die of fright. Never was there a momentary lull.
3: Shortly after we came in, I saw at once we'd easily win. And after that I found it deadly dull.
2: You should have heard the oohs and ahs, everyone wondering who she was.
3: You think they'd never seen a lady before.
2: And when the Prince of Transylvania asked to meet her and gave his arm to lead her to the floor, I said to him, you did it, you did it, you did it. They thought she was ecstatic and so damned aristocratic, and they never knew that you did it.
4: Well, thank goodness for Zoltan Kapathi. If it hadn't been for him, I'd have died of boredom.
5: Yes, he was there all right and up to his old tricks.
6: That blackguard who uses the science of speech more to blackmail and swindle than teach. He made it the devilish business of his to find out who this Miss Doolittle is. Every time we looked around, there he was, that hairy hound from Budapest. Never leaving us alone, never have I ever known a Rudapest. Finally, I decided it was foolish not to let him have his chance with her. So I stepped aside and let him dance with her. Oozing charm from every pore, he oiled his way around the floor. Every trick that he could play, he used to strip her mask away. And when at last the dance was done, he glowed as if he knew he'd won. And with a voice too eager and a smile too broad, he announced to the hostess that she was a fraud. Yavo. Her English is too good, he said. That clearly indicates that she is foreign. Whereas others are instructed in their native language, English people aren't. And although she may have studied with an expert dialectician and grammarian, I can tell that she was a boy. Hungarian! Not only Hungarian, but of royal blood. She is a princess. Her blood, he said, is bluer than the Danube is or ever was. Royalty is absolutely written on her face. She thought that I was taken in, but actually I never was. How could she deceive another member of her race? I know each language on the map, said he, and she's Hungarian, as the first Hungarian rapped at it.
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8: 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Here's that number again, 0300 422 3231. You can also visit one of our offices at Cheltenham General Hospital or Gloucestershire Royal Hospital. They're open Monday to Friday from 9 in the morning to 5 in the afternoon. The Cheltenham and Gloucester Hospitals Charity, making hospital life better for everyone you know and love.

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1: Hello, I'm Meek Brunt. Just over a year ago, my normal day was interrupted when I had a cardiac arrest. My heart stopped beating. If it wasn't for the quick work of a member of the public and the rapid response team, I would not be here today to tell you my story. I was rushed to hospital, had a stent put in that day, and open-heart surgery 2 weeks later.
2: Cheltenham Heart to Heart is an organisation linked with the British Heart Foundation that runs groups to help people with heart conditions rebuild a healthy lifestyle. Our classes are run by qualified instructors on various days of the week in several locations across Cheltenham.
1: Since joining Cheltenham Heart to Heart, I have been exercising at my own pace twice a week with fellow members who have been in a similar situation to me. There's always time for a chat and we have fun.
2: If you think that Cheltenham Heart to Heart might be something of interest to you, just speak to your cardiac rehab nurse or call Trish on 079 5646 6617. That number again, 079 5646 6617.
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0: say it backwards, which is docious ali expiistic fragicali rufus, but that's going a bit too far, don't you think? So when the cat has got your tongue, there's no need for dismay. Just summon up this word and then you've got a lot to say. But better use it carefully or it could change your life.
1: For example?
0: Yes?
1: One night I said it to me girl, and now me girl's me wife. Oh, and a lovely thing she is too.
2: She's
3: supercalifragilisticexpialidocious. 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
4: Have you ever met a man of good character where women are concerned?
5: Well, I haven't. I find the moment that a woman makes friends with me, she becomes jealous, exacting, suspicious, and a damn nuisance. And I find the moment that I make friends with a woman, I become selfish and tyrannical. So here I am, a confirmed old bachelor, and likely to remain so. Well, after all, Pickering, I'm an ordinary man who desires nothing more than just an ordinary chance to live exactly as he likes and do precisely what he wants. An average man am I, of no eccentric whim, who likes to live his life free of strife, doing whatever he thinks is best for him. Just an ordinary man. But let a woman in your life, and your serenity is through. She'll redecorate your home from the cellar to the dome, then go on to the enthralling fun of overhauling you. Let a woman in your life, and you're up against a wall. Make a plan and you will find she has something else in mind. And so rather than do either, you do something else that neither likes at all. You want to talk of Keats or Milton? He only wants to talk of love. You go to see a play or ballet and spend it searching for her glove. Let a woman in your life and you invite eternal strife. Let them buy their wedding bands for those anxious little hands. I'd be equally as willing for a dentist to be drilling than to ever let a woman in my life. I'm a very gentle man, even-tempered and good-natured, whom you never hear complain, who has the milk of human kindness by the quart in every vein. A patient man am I, down to my fingertips. The sort who never could, ever would, let an insulting remark escape his lips. A very gentle man. Let a woman in your life, and patience hasn't got a chance. She will beg you for advice, your reply will be concise, and she'll listen very nicely, then go out and do precisely what she wants. You are a man of grace and polish, who never spoke above a hush. Now all at once you're using language that would make a sailor blush. Let a woman in your life, and you're plunging in a knife. Let the others of my sex tie the knot around their necks. I'd prefer a new edition of the Spanish Inquisition than to ever let a woman in my life. I'm a quiet living man who prefers to spend the evenings in the silence of his room, who likes an atmosphere as restful as an undiscovered tomb. A pensive man am I, a philosophic joy, who likes to meditate, contemplate, free from humanity's mad inhuman noise. Quiet living man. But let a woman in your life, and your sabbatical is through. Come an army of her friends, come to jabber and to chatter and to tell her what the matter is with you. She'll have a booming, boisterous family who will descend.

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3: 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And I'll repeat that number again, 01594 812 505. 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
1: Which pet's address is the finest in Paris? Which pets possess the longest pedigree? Which pets get to sleep on velvet mats? Naturellement, the aristocrats. Which pets are blessed with the fairest forms and faces? Which pets know best all the gentle social graces? Which pets live on cream and loving pats? Naturellement, the aristocrats. They show aristocratic bearing when they're seen upon an airy. An aristocratic flair in what they do and what they say. Aristocrats are never found in alleyways or hanging around the garbage cans where common kitties play. Oh no! Which pets are known to never show their claws? Which pets are...

an aristocratic flair in what they do and what they say. Aristocrats are never found in alleyways or hanging around the garbage cans where common kitties play. Oh no! Which pets are known to never show their claws? Which pets are prone to hardly any flaws? To which pets do the others tip their hats? Mais naturellement, oh, voyons, mais naturellement, oh,

0: Please, sir, I want some more.
1: What?
0: Please, sir, I want some more.
1: More?
2: Catch him! Snatch him! Hold him! Scold him! Punch him! Throat him! Pick him up and bounce him!
3: Wait! Before we take the lad to town,

0: stairway without any banister, which will throw him down and feed him on cockroaches served in a canister. Oliver, Oliver, what heavens pray will the governor say?
1: They will lay the blame on the one who named him.
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1: 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There is also a separate group for wives and partners, which meets on a Wednesday evening later in the month. 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

And yes, you are in tune with Cotswold Hospital Radio, broadcasting to Cheltenham General and Gloucestershire Royal Hospitals. During the next hour, I'd like to take you back to 1965 to recall some of the local and international news headlines and to recall some of the sporting events and entertainments that we enjoyed in that year of the swinging 60s.

Roger Miller, and he was awarded a Country and Western Grammy for that song, King of the Road, in 1965. 1965, the year we're visiting. It was the year America sent troops into Vietnam. India and Pakistan went to war over Kashmir. Sir Winston Churchill died at the age of 90. And you could take a package holiday to the Costa del Sol in Spain for just £66.16. And readers of Britain's music papers voted Tom Jones as the best new artist.

It's not unusual. Tom Jones' second record release, but his first major success, both sides of the Atlantic. At the 1965 Oscar Awards ceremony, composers Paul Francis Webster and Johnny Mandel went up to receive the Oscar for Best Song Written for a Movie. The film, The Sandpiper. The song featured in the film, The Shadow of Your Smile.

Tony Bennett's recording of the Oscar-winning The Shadow of Your Smile. The quartet, known as the Four Tops, were friends in Detroit when they began performing in 1954. It took 10 years before they had their first hit, Baby I Need Your Loving, and then, a year later, in 1965, their first million seller, I Can't Help Myself.

the Four Tops, what news items were the British press reporting on in 1965? Edward Heath replaced Sir Alec Douglas-Hume as leader of the Conservative Party. Cigarette advertising on television was banned. Ian Brady and Myra Hindley were convicted of the Moors murders. Goldie, a golden eagle, escaped twice from the London Zoo. Random breath tests were introduced to catch drunk drivers. And the first miniskirts were seen on the streets of London. In the Queen's birthday honours list, footballer Stanley Matthews was knighted, and each of the Beatles was awarded an MBE.

0: Focus Cancer Information and Support Centre is located in the Oncology Unit at Cheltenham General, next to the WRVS shop, and is for patients with cancer and those who care about them. Information is available on all topics relating to cancer. The centre holds a weekly wig clinic for patients experiencing hair loss because of their treatment, and also sell a range of attractive headwear for patients.
1: If you are receiving chemotherapy or radiotherapy, as an outpatient you can obtain a parking permit from the Focus Centre. For the patient's convenience, the centre also sells anti-nausea organic sweets, greetings cards and nearly new paperback books, as well as donated jigsaws, CDs and DVDs. The centre is open 8:30 to 4:30, Monday to Friday.
2: Although Elvis Presley's popularity was being challenged in 1965 by such British recording artists as the Beatles, Rolling Stones and Cliff Richard, he was still voted top world male singer in the Melody Maker and New Musical Express polls, and his recording of Crying in the Chapel was voted single of the year in a poll run by the Record Mirror.

The Supremes. The first Australian group to become successful away from their home shores began their music making as a hobby, playing in the evenings after work in Melbourne. They became very popular and decided to try their luck in Britain. Within 3 weeks of arriving here, they appeared on Sunday night at the London Palladium, singing their first record release, which went to number one.

never find another you, The Seekers. What was happening in Britain's sports venues in 1965? In football, Sir Stanley Matthews played his last game. Manchester United were league champions. Liverpool beat Leeds United to win the FA Cup. In Scotland, Rangers were champions and Celtic won the Scottish Cup. Worcestershire were cricket's county champions for the second season running. On horse racing tracks, starting stalls were introduced for flat races. And in National Hunt, J. Trump won the Grand National. And if you were at Prestbury Park here in Cheltenham, you may have won a few bob on Arkle, winner of the Gold Cup for the second year running.

I Got You, Babe, an overnight success for Sonny and Cher. Another act that burst onto the American pop music scene in 1965 was a group of five young men who had all been performing with others before they came together as The Byrds and recorded Bob Dylan's Mr. Tambourine Man.

The Byrds. Paul Simon and Art Garfunkel had known each other since early school days, and they started singing together at the early age of 13. But it was after they finished at university that they were signed by CBS Records and released their first single in November 1965, The Sound of Silence.

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As well as giving you information and advice on stroke, our Gloucestershire Stroke Support Service can help you access your local stroke support group, where you'll meet those similarly affected, be able to share your experiences and tips for dealing with stroke, and enjoy a range of activities. 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There is also a county-wide network for younger people that meet monthly, as well as having a dedicated Facebook page and virtual network. For further details, contact Louise Reed at the Stroke Association, 01452 520 723.

Tears Go By from the Rolling Stones, who had another great year in 1965, with major TV shows both sides of the Atlantic. At cinemas in Britain in 1965, Mary Poppins was the top moneymaker. Other top films that year were the Beatles' second film, Help. There was Lawrence of Arabia, Von Ryan's Express with Frank Sinatra, Lee Marvin as the drunken gunfighter in Cat Ballou, and the winner of five Oscars, The Sound of Music.

The two stars of The Sound of Music, Julie Andrews and Christopher Plummer. It was reported that by Christmas 1966, that soundtrack recording had sold 7 million copies, which was a sales record for all show or soundtrack recording albums at that time. With beat groups dominating the British popular music scene in 1965, it was the biggest surprise when Ken Dodd's Tears became the biggest selling disc of the year.

Ken Dodd's Tears. Among the TV shows that had their first showing in 1965 were Magic Roundabout, Thunderbirds, Raymond Baxter introduced Tomorrow's World, and there was Jackanory and Call My Bluff.

Wilson Pickett in the Midnight Hour, his own composition, which he promoted on TV shows when he visited here in November 1965. Another American star, Fontella Bass, came in December and promoted Rescue Me.

1965 saw Cliff Richard still in a very strong position in the UK on the popular music scene, again voted top British male singer in the music press, a position he'd held since 1959. His biggest hit in 1965, The Minute You're Gone.

Cliff was the grand old age of 25 when he chalked up that million seller. 10 years younger at just 15, little Stevie Wonder.

Stevie Wonder, Uptight, brings to a close our look back at 1965. I hope you've enjoyed this retrospective look back, and I hope that it may have brought some pleasant memories back for you.

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Colin D, and welcome to my Science Country Show on Cotswold Hospital Radio, broadcasting to Cheltenham General and Gloucestershire Royal Hospitals from our Parkside studio. On this show, I'm playing some of the best country music songs you could wish to hear, so why not stay with me and have a listen? First up, I've got Darius Rucker, an American musician who gained fame as the lead singer in Hootie and the Blowfish back in 1986. This African-American artist has moved into country music, and the song I'm playing now is Wagon Wheel, which was a number one hit for Darius Rucker in 2013.

That was Wagon Wheel by Darius Rucker. The next track is by JB and the Moonshine Band, an American Texas country group. Here is their 2013 single, The Only Drug.

That was JB and the Moonshine Band with The Only Drug. Next up is the band Perry, an American country music group composed of siblings Kimberly, Neil and Reed Perry. Here they are performing their top 10 hit, Done.

That was the band Perry with Done. The next track is by 22-year-old newcomer to country music, Rachel Farley. In 2013, she released her first single, Ain't Easy.

0: was Ain't Easy by Rachel Farley, and I'm sure we're going to hear a lot more from that 22-year-old country singer. I'll be back after this short message.
1: 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For more information, call us on Tewkesbury 291 743 or Gloucester 726 666. Here are those numbers again. Tewkesbury 291 743 or Gloucester 726 666. The British Red Cross, refusing to ignore people in crisis.
0: In the next part of the show, I have country music by Kenny Chesney with Grace Potter, Hayden Panettiere, Neil McCoy, and Rascal Flatts. Now, here's a track by Kenny Chesney, the American country music singer, songwriter, who has sold over 40 million albums worldwide. This 2011 Top 10 single features Grace Potter. 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

That was You and Tequila, sung by the great Kenny Chesney, who was joined by Grace Potter. The next country music track is from the American musical drama television series called Nashville, which depicts the ins and outs of life in the country music capital. The song I'm playing is Telescope and is sung by Hayden Panettiere, who is Juliet Barnes in the TV series.

That was Hayden Panettiere from the TV series Nashville singing Telescope. Slowing things down a bit, the next track is from 58-year-old American country music singer of mixed Irish and Filipino descent, Neil McCoy. We go back to 1996 for this song, which became a top five hit. Then You Tell Me Goodbye.

That was Neil McCoy with Then You Can Tell Me Goodbye. Next up is Winner at a Losing Game, the title of a song written and recorded by American country music group Roscoe Flatts. It was released in October 2007 and peaked at number 2 on the Billboard Hot Country Singles chart in early 2008.

0: That was Rascal Flatts and Winner at a Losing Game. Now I'll be back after this short message.
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0: 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Next is a song from 50-year-old American country music singer Alan Jackson, who has sold more than 60 million records worldwide. Here is his top 50 hit, You Go Your Way.

That was You Go Your Way by Alan Jackson. The next song is by country music's reigning queen, Carrie Underwood, who has sold more than 65 million records worldwide. Here is a top five single from 2012, Two Black Cadillacs.

was Carrie Underwood and Two Black Cadillacs. The next track is by American country music singer Easton Corbin, who released his self-titled debut album in 2010. Here is his 2012 top 10 hit, Loving You Is Fun.

0: was Loving You Is Fun by Easton Corbin. And now here's a short message.
1: Which sound do you prefer? This one? Or this one? More and more children are getting measles. It's highly infectious and can be very serious. But the safest way to guard against it is with two doses of the MMR vaccine. It's never too late to protect your child. So for more details about how the MMR vaccine can stop this becoming this, contact your GP or visit nhs.uk/MMR.
0: 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And my name is Colin Dee. Next, I have an American country pop singer and occasional actress, Faith Hill. I'm going back to 2005 for this number one single in the Billboard Hot Country Songs chart. This is Mississippi Girl.

That was Faith Hill and Mississippi Girl. Sadly, I've reached the final track of my Science Country show, so I'm going to play out with Keith Urban, the New Zealand-born and Australian-raised country music singer, songwriter and guitarist. This is his number two hit from 2010, I'm In.

I'd like to thank you all for spending the last hour with me. This has been my Science Country Show with me, Colin D. I hope you enjoyed listening to some of the biggest selling country music songs released in the last 25 years. Everyone here at Cotswold Hospital Radio wishes you a speedy recovery, and I hope you'll soon be back with your families and loved ones. 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
1: Good evening and welcome to Patients Postbag, brought to you by Cotswold Hospital Radio, broadcasting live to Cheltenham General and Gloucestershire Royals Hospital and the World Wide Web from our Parkside studio here in Cheltenham, England. My name is Katrina and with me in the studio this evening are Adrian, Suzanne, Steve, Ian and Mark, who is our sound engineer tonight.
2: Yay.
3: Yay! Oh, that's very sweet of you. You could have gone on a bit longer with the applause, but it's great to be here. Can't wait to hear about your patients.
1: We're glad to have you here. Earlier this evening, members of our team visited Hatherley Ward, and we enjoyed meeting you and, in some cases, members of your family or friends who were visiting you. Thanks to Brian, Nick, Damon, Robin, Graham, Annie, Abraham, Michelle and Mary Lou. We've got a great lineup of tracks which we'll be playing for the next hour or so. And the first track we met today, Suzanne, didn't we? And it was
2: It was Annie.
1: Yeah, who? Seven kids, was it?
2: Seven kids.
1: I know.
3: That's
1: amazing.
3: A lot of kids.
1: Oh, amazing.
2: And she looked amazing, actually.
1: Yeah, she did.
2: She really did. And she was being visited by her son, whose name right now escapes me.
1: I don't think we found out the name. Well, we found out just Neely family. So this is for all of the Neely family,
2: yes,
1: because there were many of Neely family. So
2: yeah,
1: for you all. It is Daniel O'Donnell and it's My Donegal Shore.

0: That was for Annie and the Neely family, and it was Daniel O'Donnell with My Donegal Shore.
1: Yeah, and if she keeps listening, there might be another track that she likes coming up later.
2: That's a plot spoiler, isn't it?
1: It is.
2: Yeah. Well, Steve and myself met a lovely chap by the name of Brian in Hatherley Ward earlier, and Brian's from Newnham, and he gave us quite a few bands to choose from, all really from the 60s. Some great band names, and one who came up in particular was The Animals. So we've chosen Don't Let Me Be Misunderstood.

0: misunderstood.
1: Well, I hope you enjoyed that one, Brian. We certainly did in the studio. It's great to hear that one.
2: Yeah, again, we don't hear it that often,
1: no,
2: do we?
1: No, we don't. Don't it's let always, me be misunderstood by
2: yeah, the House of the Rising Sun, and that seems to
1: that
2: get...
1: That one gets overlooked.
2: Yeah, that's a good one. Yeah,
1: what's the other one of theirs? I can't think of... You're a better man than me or something?
2: I think you're making it up now. You're just making a noise.
1: Yeah. It's so much noise. It's just noise.
2: Yeah, that's all you're doing now.
3: Too regimented.
2: Just stop it, all right?
4: Okay, so Kat and I also visited Hatherley Ward, and we met the lovely Abraham and his son Christopher. And Abraham really likes country and western, but actually he decided he would like to hear a little bit of Dean Martin, the track you asked for. And fortunately we couldn't find it in our system, but so we've chosen another one for you. We hope you like it. It's called Memories Are Made of This.

0: Wasn't that beautiful? That's Memories Are Made of This by Dean Martin. Beautiful. And that was for Abraham, and also dedicated to his wife Susan and his dog Charlie, who's the most gorgeous Yorkshire Terrier.
1: Was the dog there?
0: Do you know what? We happened to see someone walking with a Yorkshire Terrier as we left, and we don't know if it was the Yorkshire Terrier or it just was coincidental, but it was very cute.
2: So it was a bit. It's not a Yorkshire Terrier. Adrian's nodding.
3: No, I don't think it was the Yorkshire Terrier.
1: It was an Afghan hound. It was close.
0: Yeah, it was a Yorkshire Terrier.
1: It might have been a tall.
0: We don't think it was Charlie, but it could have been.
1: Yeah, Charlie's mate.
2: Okay, so we're back in Hatherley, and Adrian and I bumped into Nick. Very positive was Nick. There with his wife Heidi and his son Hector. And Nick was very much in the 80s, wasn't he?
3: Early 80s? He was, yeah.
2: Yeah. So we've got a couple of tracks to go through this evening, but this one he didn't pick out the track, but he picked out the group, which is Madness, and they've got quite a library of tracks. So we've gone for Wings of a Dove.

0: Well, that was a jolly upbeat track. All of us in the studio were bopping along to that one. So that
1: we
0: was,
1: bopped away.
0: We bopped
1: on
0: away.
1: Your instruction, on your lead.
0: Very much so. So we're going to a short message.
2: If you would like to become a volunteer with Cotswold Hospital Radio, or you know of someone who would, give us a ring on 01-242-245-245 or 0300-422-4091 and leave your name and telephone number if there's no one here at the studio. 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
3: Righty, so next up, we spoke to Michelle, and Michelle was very cool to speak to, wasn't she, Suzanne?
4: She was.
3: So Michelle had a very exciting long list of rock stars that she has met over the years as a photographer, I believe is how she met all these different amazing people, including Lemmy, James Hetfield, Iron Maiden. She went along to a local football game where they were playing with
4: Marillion, I think.
3: Incredible. So she went along and was photographing them playing and ended up emailing the photos to the band.
4: I know. How cool is
3: so
4: that?
3: So cool.
4: Very cool.
3: So we have some Motorhead for Michelle. This is dedicated to her son, Kinney, and we'd like to wish Kinney a very big well done on finishing school and all the best for new school in September.
4: Yeah, way! Well
3: yay!
4: Done.
3: Yay. And to celebrate, we are going to play some Motorhead up next, and it's the Ace of Spades.

0: Whoa, I bet that woke everybody up. Certainly did in the studio. That was Ace of Spades by Motörhead, and that was for Michelle, her son Kinney, and her daughters, and another son too. We hope you're all good.
1: Well, I think that is probably what you call a 100%

with really great tracks to choose from. And he's going to dedicate this to his Sandra, his partner, Danielle, his daughter, and his grandchildren, Thea, who's 5, and Maya, who's only 5 months old. Oh. And I know that they are both going to enjoy the wonderful, wonderful David Bowie, Ziggy Stardust.

0: I just wanted to that little last little bit.
1: Right.
0: Go. But Ziggy played guitar, he did.
1: Yeah.
0: He didn't for much longer, though, because he retired the band.
1: Oh.
0: In 1973 at Hammersmith Odeon, and during the night...
1: Yes.
0: The guitar, the blue guitar that he played on Top of the Pops, was stolen.
1: Oh.
0: By a young chap...
1: Go on.
0: ...called Steve Jones.
1: And?
0: He later was a member of the Sex Pistols.
2: I was going to say I know that name.
3: Yeah. Oh,
0: not
3: boys.
0: Urban myth.
1: So did he ever get it back?
0: No.
1: Oh.
0: But it just proves that the bitter comes up better on a stolen guitar.
1: Oh,
0: there you go.
1: There you go, that's it.
0: Marky Mark is available for bar mitzvahs and parties.
1: And EastEnders.
0: And EastEnders.
1: But not Casualty.
0: But not Casualty. Oh!
2: Okay, moving swiftly on. Moving swiftly on. We also met Mary Lou in Hatherley Ward. Mary Lou was... busy doing her exercises when we first went in. I think she may have over-exercised, so I hope you've had some relaxation now, Mary Lou, and are taking it easy. Mary Lou wanted some Kenny G, and the only track we could find that we've got is Kenny G with Andrea Bocelli. So I hope this hits the spot, and we can't decide how to pronounce it, so I'm going to go with Mi Mangi.

0: So that was Andrea Bocelli and Kenny G with Mi Manchi, we've discovered, which means I miss you. And so that seems quite appropriate, as Mary Lou wanted to dedicate that to all her fabulous friends and family.
1: Brilliant. So Adrian and I met Robin in the Hatherley Ward. Robin had a full complement with him tonight. Emma, his wife, Joey's sister, and Dana, his niece. And quite a mixture of music there, wasn't there, Adrian?
2: Certainly was. Yeah. All very good choices again.
1: Yeah, stuff that we don't normally get, so it's nice to hear these things. And so what we're going to kick off for you, Robin, is a good old Led Zeppelin track, Good Times, Bad Times.

0: Well, very distinctive Led Zeppelin, wasn't it?
1: Very.
0: Yes. So, a track we don't normally hear, so nice to hear that one again.
1: It's on the first album. I think it's one of the very early ones,
0: yeah,
1: isn't it?
0: Yeah, definitely.
1: Great song.
0: So, we're going to go to a short message.
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1: And welcome back. And somebody else that we met in Hatherley Ward earlier on, Steve and myself, spoke to Graham, who is from Cheltenham. And again, he gave us a great selection of bands to choose from, one of which is The Jam. So we've got a track for you, Graham, from The Jam, from the Sound Effects album. This is That's Entertainment.

0: such a brilliant band, The Jam, weren't they? Absolutely brilliant.
1: Yeah.
0: Yeah, everybody's really enthusiastic about
2: it. Who was it?
3: I think the heat in here is getting to us just a wee bit. But
0: thank you very much, Graham. Hope you enjoyed that. That's The Jam, and that's Entertainment.
1: So we've got another track up next for the lovely Annie. So we've chosen another Daniel O'Donnell for you, Annie. And we just wanted to mention a really interesting fact that we got from Annie. So Annie was married 63 years and was from Northern Ireland, met her husband in Gloucester, who was originally from...
3: Northern Ireland.
1: Yeah. What was it, 20 miles away?
3: They grew up about 23 miles apart, but didn't actually meet in Ireland, but met in Gloucester.
1: Amazing.
3: That's fate, isn't it?
1: Love it. Love when that happens. So thank you so much for sharing that with us, Annie. Here is another Daniel O'Donnell for you. It's You Raise Me Up.

0: And that was Daniel O'Donnell with You Raise Me Up. And I hope that brought back some great memories for you, Annie, of when you used to go with your big gang of pals to go and see Daniel play live, which I believe you did on many an occasion.
1: Good. So we're back in Hatherley, and this time Adrian and I, we're back with Brian. Brian had the Animals originally, and now we're going to go for The Who, which is very much, again, he was very keen on The Who.
2: Very much of the era. Yeah.
1: Yes, very much of that. And we've gone for one not so much on the playlist, but one I think nice and jolly, Happy Jack.

0: Well, that's a nice... Oh, sorry. Ooh, yeah. Oh, yeah, that's right.
1: He was shouting bit at the end.
0: Because he was hiding, wasn't he?
1: He was, yeah.
0: He was hiding in the studio and he was trying to creep back in and they said, we can see you. Yeah, very good. So, yes, very upbeat, very buzzy. So that was Happy Jack from The Who.
2: Next up, we have another track for Abraham. And Abraham really likes the crooners, I think, although he did say he liked country and western. But his son Christopher suggested he might like some Frank Sinatra, and he didn't disagree. And again, we're going to dedicate this to his wife Susan and his dog Charlie. And it's Frank Sinatra with You Make Me Feel So Young.
3: You make me feel so young.

0: me feel so young.
1: Well, that was Frank Sinatra with a little bit of Marky Mark joining in there.
0: We don't charge for that.
1: Yeah, well, good. I don't think anyone would pay you.
2: No.
1: So we hope you enjoyed that, Abraham. That was Frank Sinatra and Marky Mark with You Make Me Feel So Young.
2: And we're back with Nick, and we've got another track of the era that Nick very much liked. We had Madness before. We're now going to go for The Specials. And this one we've chosen is Too Much, Too Young.
3: I don't want anybody to be naughty tonight. Are there any 13-year-olds here tonight? It's for all the 13-year-old girls who don't know what their future is. Too much.

0: Well, that was, as you can hear, very much a live version of that song.
1: Never have known, would
0: we? We held our breath at the beginning just in case they said something they shouldn't say, but I think we got away with it, didn't we?
2: Just about.
0: Just about got away with it.
3: Dated, I think they called it.
0: Yes.
3: Oh, amazing. Okay. Look, I know what I'm doing and everything. So, next up, we've got another song for Michelle, and we're dedicating this one to Kinney again. It's Iron Maiden with Run to the Hills.

0: Amazing. What an ending. So that was for Michelle, and it was dedicated to her son, Kinney. It was Iron Maiden with Run to the Hills. Now, Michelle did actually request Metallica with Enter Sandman, but, which I've been very upset about for the rest of the evening, we didn't have it.
1: We don't have it on the system. How can that be?
0: I know.
1: So apologies for that, Michelle.
0: Yes.
1: We did our best. We did our best.
0: Hope you enjoyed Iron Maiden as a replacement.
2: Well, we're back with Damon, and Damon again, David Bowie to start with. Well, we've now gone similar genre, which is Lou Reed, and it's got to be, isn't it? It's got to be A Perfect Day.

Just a perfect day. Drink sangria in the park. And then later,

0: A perfect song for a perfect day. Well, that's slick, isn't it?
1: I see what you did there.
0: Yeah, slick, slick.
1: That's good.
0: Yeah.
2: So we've got some Thin Lizzy up next. And so when I saw it, I went, I'll announce it because Thin Lizzy's blooming great. So I'm very excited for this one. It's Dancing in the Moonlight and it's for Robin.

0: Always did enjoy that. It was Dancing in the Moonlight by Thin Lizzy, and it was for Robin.
1: Good. We've had some great tracks tonight. We've had a real good mix, haven't we?
2: Yeah, it's been super.
1: Yeah, fantastic night. And so we're going to finish up with, we're just slightly running over time, but that's okay because it's us. We're going to finish up with, for Graham, and we're going to go for The Cure, Friday I'm in Love. And it's funny, we spoke to Graham, and he said he'd been to see Cure just recently in Cardiff.
3: Last Friday.
1: And then we saw Nick, who gave us the same story. So they were both seeing The Cure, which
2: fabulous.
1: Is brilliant. But I don't think they met each other.
2: Wow.
1: But now they can.
4: But they have now.
1: They have now.
4: Yes. And they're here getting The Cure.
2: Oh, see what you did there. Oh, yeah.

0: And we've arrived at the end of tonight's Patients Postbag, and we'd like to thank you all for keeping us company for the last hour. We'd particularly like to thank Mary Lou, Michelle, Abraham, Annie, Graham, Robin, Damon, Nick and Brian. We really enjoyed hearing your choice of music, and Patients Postbag would not be the same without your requests. Don't Go Away is coming up next is Thursday's Classical Gas. 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So it's good night from me, Suzanne, and all of us here in the studio. That's Katrina, Steve, Adrian, Ian and Marky Mark, our sound engineer.
1: Good night.
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2: 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A heart attack is life-threatening and you need to have treatment as soon as possible. What are the signs and symptoms of a heart attack? The symptoms of a heart attack are pain or discomfort in your chest that doesn't go away. The pain may spread to your left or right arm or may spread to your neck and jaw, and you may feel sick or short of breath. During a heart attack, there is also the risk of having a cardiac arrest. This is when your heart stops pumping blood and normal breathing stops. If you ever think you are having a heart attack, call 999 immediately. Too many people risk their lives by waiting too long to call for an ambulance. If in doubt, call 999. It could save your life.
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Here's that number again, 01242 221170. Insight Gloucestershire, helping sight impaired people.

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Opening the show for us today was Samantha Barks with On My Own from the musical Les Miserables. Later in the programme we'll be having contributions from Kate Royal, Jonathan Ansell and Evelyn Glennie. But first, our featured composer, Vaughan Williams, a quintessential English composer. One of his works is inspired by a poem about a skylark and written in 1914. The orchestral version being the one that is almost always heard and is said to be one of the most popular pieces among British listeners.

Vaughan Williams' The Lark Ascending, featuring Nicola Benedetti on violin with the London Philharmonic Orchestra. Our second selection, Fantasia on Greensleeves, is taken from and based on Shakespeare's The Merry Wives of Windsor. Greensleeves is, of course, a traditional English folk song, reputed in legend to have been written by Henry VIII.

Vaughan Williams and Fantasia on Thomas Tallis, who was a 16th century composer, played by the BBC Symphony Orchestra, conducted by Andrew Davis. Our final selection from our featured composer is the English Folk Song Suite, comprising of three movements, 17 Come Sunday, My Bonnie Boy, and Folk Songs from Somerset.

0: final selection from our featured composer, Vaughan Williams. English Folk Suite No. 1, played by the London Symphony Orchestra, conducted by Adrian Bolt.
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off to the Highlands now with our next artist, Evelyn Glennie, a Scottish virtuoso percussionist. She studied at the Royal Academy of Music and was a member of the National Youth Orchestra of Scotland. Evelyn's contribution today is the Concerto for Percussion and Orchestra.

Trantner's Concerto for Percussion, performed by Evelyn Glennie and the National Symphony Orchestra, conducted by Leonard Slatkin. Our next artist, Jonathan Ansel, first came to prominence as part of the group G4, who came second on the X Factor in 2004, and subsequently going solo in 2007. Our choice from Jonathan today is Shake a Lida Menina, or What a Cold Little Hand.

Sugarleader Menina from Puccini's La Bohème, sung for us by Jonathan Ansel and the Prague Symphony Orchestra. Now, from a tenor to a soprano, in fact, one of the most popular sopranos with Glyndebourne on tour. This is Kate Royal, here singing a French folk song from the Auvergne region, Bel Aero.

Kate Royal and Bolero, accompanied by the Academy of St. Martin in the Fields, conducted by Edward Gardner, and taken from the CD Kate Royal. You've been listening to the best of British classical music with me, Peter Grogan. I've enjoyed your company today and look forward to you joining me again. We started the programme with a song from Les Miserables, and that's how we'll finish. I leave you with Alfie Beau and Bring Him Home.

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1: It's a pleasure to be here, Colin. Very impressive studios.
0: I bet this studio is a bit different from the original studio that was opened in 1976.
1: It is. Clearly, 40-odd years on, it's more modern for a start. I'm very impressed by it, actually. I've not quite seen so much gadgetry in my life. But in 76, we almost built it ourselves with a little bit of help from those who knew how to build studios. But I remember helping with the brickwork, the woodwork, putting window panes in. That was about as far as we went. But we had two studios, one which was a driving studio, as it was called, you know, the operator